0: sport updates, local yarns, and a little bit of chaos. 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
1: The Agtown Top 10 has been announced. We've been waiting on this one for a while. We had 9 towns out of 91 for the public to vote on. Well, the votes came in thick and fast for 3 of our towns. Now, we'll go through the other ones. Burra, Coobowie, Crystal Brook, Moota Bay, Oraru, Stockwell and Wakery. They're from the other regions, but we got 3 from ours. Cowal, Kimber and Cummins. Kimber, a previous winner in this one as well. So great to see that we've got 3 towns in the top 10. And now the next stage of this goes to over to the council or someone from those 3 towns to do a written submission for the judging process. And then the town gets visited by the judging panel. So it goes from a top 10 into a top 3. The top 10, the top 3 will be announced sort of early August. For that one as well. So very much looking forward to it. If you want to read up more about it, Agtown, just Google Agtown of the Year. Get all the info on that one.
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1: 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So I'm not sure if you can still book a spot. You might be able to. 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
4: Hi there, Alana McIntyre here with the latest. Confusion this morning once again around the Strait of Hormuz and whether or not it's actually open. Iran claims it has closed the critical waterway yet again because of Israel's strikes in Lebanon. US Vice President J.D. Vance has told Fox News he believes everything is fine.
5: Things are going well, but of course we're going to verify all of this. And that's the thing that, you know, a lot of the criticisms of the deal have really underappreciated.
4: Talks are scheduled in Switzerland today. Anthony Albanese says the fuel excise is going to be extended for another month to provide more stability to Australians as the conflict in the Middle East continues. Opposition leader Angus Taylor has told Sky the Prime Minister needs to stop blaming global uncertainty for the cost of living here.
6: What is clear here is that this inflation crisis was raging well before these global events. Labor had lost control of inflation. The Reserve Bank has made that clear.
4: The cut was supposed to finish up at the end of this month, but is now being extended through July until August, but will be halved. Counter-terrorism police are investigating a number of violent attacks in Scotland where five people have been hurt. Donald Trump is conducting a poll to see if Americans want to change ICE to NICE. The US president saying adding national to the front of immigration and customs enforcement would force people to say NICE agents deported a violent drug dealer. And movement at Taylor Swift's Rhode Island mansion, with many speculating she could be holding her hens before she says, I do.
1: Sharky Sports Bar, your front row seat to live sport.
4: Carlton have now won five in a row. They beat GWS by 23 points last night in Sydney. Interim coach Josh Fraser telling Fox Sports the side just wants to keep getting better.
7: It's a good feeling, and I think the feeling's coming from what we're doing Monday to Friday. I really do. I mean, this is clearly a result of that.
4: The Magpies had a 26-point victory over the Power, and at the World Cup, the Netherlands beat Sweden 5-1.
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10: On the eastern air peninsula, a partly cloudy one today with a slight chance of a shower and some light winds, with top temperatures in Cleve 14 and Kimber also with a top of 14. On the lower air peninsula, a partly cloudy one with a medium chance of showers, most likely throughout the morning and into the afternoon, with some light winds and top temperatures in Coffin Bay 16, Cummins 15 and Port Lincoln also with a top today of 15.
1: 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The following 2 hours may cause uncontrollable smoking. 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
10: Up next, we're going to catch up with one of our favourites, of course, Mr. Shane A. Bassett. 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That's up next.

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1: It's time to see what you need to be going and seeing at Lincoln Cinema.
0: Lights. Cameras. Action. It's time for a word on movies and streaming with Shane A. Bassett. Thanks to Lincoln Cinema. 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
1: Got him on the line. Good morning, Shane. How are you, mate?
2: I'm really well, thank you, mate, and good morning, everyone.
1: Oh, let's kick things off. I mean, it's one of the hottest movies in town ever since Taylor Swift probably released the song to go along with it. Toy Story 5. The build-up has been huge. Is it worth the hype?
2: Well, if you're a Taylor Swift fan, that song was not released until they had the premiere over in the US. So even that was kept secret because they knew the anticipation behind Toy Story 5. And I've got to say, I saw it a couple of days ago, and at first, I think they were thinking of maybe just putting it straight onto Disney Plus, but I'm glad they didn't, because this series has been going since 1995. So what's that, 30 years, 31 years of Toy Story. I still have a VHS copy of it. That's how old Toy Story is.
1: I still have one as well.
2: Well, hang on to it. It might be worth something one day. You never know, although there'd be a lot of them around. Okay, so this new one, the magic for me is still there. I thought it was hysterical. I laughed so much. And it's emotional. It has like that message in it too. This time it's about an iPad called LilyPad technology, against the old school toys. And it just works. You know, it's a simple, basic plot line, but it was funny. I really enjoyed it. So Toy Story 5 is going to blitz the box office this weekend.
1: Oh, that is huge. Because I don't know where you stand, but I thought Toy Story 3 kind of wrapped up the series nicely, and then Toy Story 4 kind of came out and everyone was a bit like, didn't see much of the point with it, but now it sounds like they're back on track, I reckon.
2: No, I agree, because that trilogy, it could have been left at that. They're perfect movies. I mean, I love Toy Story 2. If I had to choose one of them, I think Part 2 is my favourite, but they're just brilliant films, and this new one is not as good as those. I'm not saying that. I don't think you can recapture that exact magic, but it still worked. It's still funny. And think about the new generations of families and kids that can go and see it too.
1: Oh, yeah.
2: I mean, 30 years, parents took their kids, and then their kids are taking their kids and that kind of thing. So it's great. You know, I think it's a great series of films, no matter what one you see.
1: Yeah, and it's always it's a brilliant cast as well, Toy Story. Like, there's some real A-listers in it.
2: Oh, and it's the same, most of them, a majority of them are the same cast they had 31 years ago, which is really, really cool. And they've got new additions in there, of course. The cast is pretty amazing.
1: Yeah, absolutely. Toy Story 5, you can catch it at Lincoln Cinemas. Still a couple of screenings left as well for Masters of the Universe and Disclosure Day. So what did you make of those two movies?
2: Masters of the Universe, I'll stand by my review and say I found it entertaining and fun, but if you're a fan of that old school Masters of the Universe cartoon and movie from the 80s, there's references, but it's not quite the same because they've modernised it. But it's okay. You know, I didn't mind it. And then Disclosure Day, which I reviewed last week, the Steven Spielberg movie, that is great. To me, I thought it was really good, but it's been getting a lot of bad reviews online. I think you should judge it for yourself. I like UFO conspiracy theory movies, so maybe that's why I thought it was good.
1: Yeah, so do I. I love watching, like, sort of sci-fi movies on the big screen as well. I think

0: passed away, but she keeps ringing her sister's phone number and leaving messages just so she can keep it close and just thinks it's a nice thing to do. But her sister's previous phone number has been given to somebody else, and someone's listening to all these messages that she's leaving. And the guy who's getting the messages is very intrigued and ends up tracking her down, and it turns into a bit of a romantic story. So, yeah, I enjoyed it. It's a bit different, but worth a look if you've got Netflix. Voicemails to Isabel with Zoe Deutsch, who I think is a pretty cool actor.
1: It almost, in a way, sounds a little bit like You've Got Mail. Do you remember that movie?
0: Good call. With Tom Hanks.
1: Yeah, Meg Ryan as well.
0: And Meg Ryan, yeah, yeah. They did a few movies together, and Sleepless in Seattle and You've Got Mail were two of the biggest ones. That's true, because they were emailing each other and didn't know who each other were, but then didn't like each other in real life until they realised it was them. So, yeah, in a way, it's like a modernised version of that.
1: Well, Shane, it's always great catching up with you, mate. Look forward to catching up with you next week.
0: Cheers, Rince. Have a great day, everyone.
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1: 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We kicked it off on Monday, just gone. I was lucky enough to catch up with the head honcho of West Coast Youth and Community Support, Mr. Sean Reek. I'm going to share that with you up next.
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1: So we're obviously pumped here at the moment at Magic 89.9 because Share on Air is back for 2026, and I reckon the crew at West Coast Youth and Community Support are equally pumped. In fact, got Mr. Sean Reek with me this morning. G'day, Sean. How are you?
2: Morning, Riz. I'm very, very well. Thank you.
1: Well, how exciting. This is your first Share on Air. So how are you feeling about all of this?
2: I'm nervous, excited, I think. Yeah, really keen. And it's been such a huge success in the past. We've just had so much support from the local community and you guys. It's really, really good. So really pumped to get this one happening and just a different way of doing it. But certainly, you know, the outcome will be to help, you know, the vulnerable people and help the community out. So yeah, really keen, really excited.
1: Yeah, we're pumped for it as well. These series of online auctions that we're running over, I think 6 or 7 weeks, which will be really, really good. Now, the focus here is a new bus. So tell us a bit about this new bus and what it's going to be used for.
2: Yeah, sure. And like I said, it's something a bit different. Normally we take clothing, we've taken food previously. However, you know, West Coast Youth and Community Support's really about adapting and changing community needs. So there's a big need out there to help people who are vulnerable or lonely or can't get to programs, you know, give them a way to get there. So, you know, this bus will be really about supporting them so we can do a pickup and bring them to community events. We can also make sure they come to our programs and so are involved with that. So it's really, you know, although it's a bus is a real connection tool for us, so it's a way of getting those people who just don't have any other way to get around to sort of, you know, come into our programs, meet other people. You know, there's a big push around loneliness and stuff like that as well. So yeah, it'll be a huge thing, I think, for us.
1: Yeah, absolutely. So the more and more people that can get around Share on Air, the merrier, because you guys do. I mean, I always see the van around town, so you guys are often flat chat. I mean, how many different things have you got going on at the moment?
2: Oh, just heaps and hundreds of things at the moment. I think, you know, and this is the thing about this new bus, and, you know, we are pushed. So the other bus is really about the youth in the community and making sure that they are supported and that they can get home safely and they, you know, they help run programs. And the new bus will be, you know, around sort of, you know, the older people and, you know, other people that need to be involved in other programs as well. So it's going to really sort of expand what we can do. So yeah, we're really, really busy at the moment, as every other community service probably is, but certainly, yeah, it's really, you know, enjoyable work as well. So
1: yeah, oh, absolutely, we love the work that you guys do. There might be some out there that don't know too much about West Coast Youth, and I was just wondering if you could just give us a bit of a broad overview of what West Coast Youth is all about.
2: Yeah, so West Coast Youth and Community Support's been around for about 40 years or just over 4 years, had our birthday last year. And, you know, so we offer not only youth programs, you know, that's what it started off as, but we certainly offer programs around homelessness, around alcohol and other drugs as well. And we also do a community connections program, which the bus will really support as well, which is a really connecting people in the community and making sure that they've got, you know, something to look forward to during the week and something to go to and get out and about. So
1: yeah, just doing just about everything for
2: just
1: the community.
2: Just about everything, yeah. And we're also very, you know, we're adaptable and flexible. We're such a small sort of group of people, only 25 employees. And, you know, we've been in the community, like I said, for over 40 years. And so we adapt to what the community need is. We're not a big organisation that sort of has to go through a lot of processes. So it's really good that we can do that, you know, as we go.
1: Yeah, oh, and it's great. And I think what I've loved about the last Share on Air and this one as well is that we've gone out to local businesses. I understand that you guys have also gone out to local businesses, and they just tick off straight away. How good is that? Like, that must be a good feeling.
2: It's fantastic. Like, we've been really well supported. We are really well supported by, you know, local businesses and community. So, you know, we get some donations from some of these local businesses. We are really well supported by Bendigo Bank with Port Lincoln City Council and other other big businesses. But yeah, the businesses that are involved in Share on Air, you know, people need to sort of go and support them locally, which they do, you know, and this is a good way for them to give back as well. So, you know, I think, you know, we feel really honoured and privileged to be able to, you know, walk into somewhere and they know who we are, and we had that really local connection with them. So
1: yeah, that's awesome. Now, have you had a look at the bidding pages yet?
2: Oh, had a bit of a sneaky, they're pretty good. Looks pretty good so far. So yeah, we're pretty happy, and there's some really good stuff on there. I think, you know, a bit of everything for everyone, I think. So yeah, depending on what you're into, if you want somewhere to go and stay, if you, you know, also, you know, like, if there's some local places that have sort of put in a, you know, a package, you know, reach out. You must have family and friends that don't live in Port Lincoln that you want to come and visit. There's some great stuff there that they can come and look at, and, you know, some adventure stuff and some experiences and bits and pieces. So it's not just, you know, vouchers and TVs. There's some great stuff on there.
1: There's some awesome stuff that you can go check it out. magic89.9.com.au. 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Sean, thank you so much for jumping on and having a chat.
2: Thanks, Reese.
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1: So one thing that most boys love growing up is the series Gold Grand Theft Auto. Now, it is often marred with controversy, but it's still not going to stop every single boy on the planet from buying the new one that comes out later on this year. There was some stuff that released throughout the week about all the pre-order dates and the official cover art and all of that sort of stuff. But I actually got called pathetic the other day for saying that I was going to use the rest of my annual leave just to play GTA 6. 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
6: Hi there, Alana McIntyre here with the latest. The Prime Minister says the fuel excise cut is being extended for an extra month due to global uncertainty. The cut was supposed to finish up at the end of this month, but will now stay in place until the 2nd of August. It will be scaled back, though, to 16 cents per litre, not 32. Anthony Albanese telling Sky it will provide some certainty going forward.
7: We know that families are still under pressure. And we also know that the impact of this conflict on the other side of the world will have a long economic tail to it.
6: As Tehran claims it's closed the Strait of Hormuz again, US Vice President J.D. Vance is heading to Switzerland for further talks. Iran's announced the waterway is shut to tanker traffic, saying Israel's strikes in Lebanon are breaching the peace deal with the US. Homicide detectives are at the scene of a fatal shooting in Melbourne's inner northwest. The victim, believed to be in his 30s, was found at Ascot Vale just after midnight. Hundreds have entered the ocean in Sydney today to show their support for a mother who was bitten by a shark, with a swim out happening at Coogee Beach. Leah Stewart remains critical after she was mauled by the animal while swimming between the flags. A woman has been stabbed in the chest outside a popular hotel in Adelaide. She was taken to hospital with non-life-threatening injuries, and another woman has been arrested. And British Prime Minister Keir Starmer is expected to resign in coming days.
0: Ampol Hallett Place. Best takeaway curries in town. Phone orders and takeaway.
6: In AFL, Collingwood's moved into wildcard territory, moving to 10th on the ladder with a 26-point win over Port Adelaide.
8: Yeah, I wanted to get our season moving a bit. You know, it's critical times, time's running out. It's not, we've got plenty of time left, but you know what I mean. And can't just keep turning up and playing well and not winning games.
6: Coach Craig McRae there. In the other games, Adelaide had a 17-point victory over Melbourne. The Blues racked up a fifth win in a row with a 23-point victory over the Giants. And at the World Cup, the Netherlands have thrashed Sweden. Germany defeated Ivory Coast.
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10: Starting off in Arno Bay, the high tide at 5.39 at 1.5 metres, the low tide at 1.13 tomorrow morning at 0.74 metres. Over to Tumby Bay and the high tide at 5.12 at 1.57 metres, the low tide at 12 past 12 tomorrow morning at 0.79 metres. To Sheringa Beach and the high tide at 3.08 at 1.16 metres, the low tide at 1.34 at 0.69 metres. And in Port Lincoln, the high tide at 20 to 5 at 1.37 metres, the low tide at 11.35 tonight at 0.68 metres.
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1: On the Eastern Air Peninsula, a partly cloudy one today with a slight chance of a shower and some light winds with top temperatures in Cleve 14 and Kimber also with a top of 14. On the Lower Air Peninsula, a partly cloudy one with a medium chance of showers, most likely throughout the morning and into the afternoon, with some light winds and top temperatures in Coffin Bay 16, Cummins 15 and Port Lincoln also with a top today of 15.
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15: Hi there, Alana McIntyre here with the latest. The US Vice President is on his way to Switzerland for talks with Iran as Tehran shuts the Strait of Hormuz yet again. Iran says it's closed the waterway because Israel strikes in Lebanon are breaching the peace deal with the US. Shadow Foreign Minister Ted O'Brien has told the ABC's insiders he thinks Israel should be able to defend itself.
16: But if Hezbollah continues to fire at Israeli people, well, of course, there's going to be a response, and this is the complication for everybody.
15: It comes as Anthony Albanese confirms the fuel excise cut is being extended for an additional month, but it will be halved. Police have been examining parked cars and shops in Melbourne's inner northwest, where a man in his 30s was allegedly killed. The victim, believed to be in his 30s, was found with gunshot wounds at Ascot Vale just after midnight. Hundreds have gathered at Coogee Beach for a swim out to show their support for a mother who was mauled by a shark. Leah Stewart is still critical after she was attacked as she swam between the flags. Donald Trump has suggested renaming ICE to NICE by putting the word national in front of Immigration and Customs Enforcement. The US president says people would then have to say NICE agents have deported a violent drug dealer. British TV star Jeremy Clarkson has revealed he's now in remission, and Kylie Minogue could end up performing at John Farnham's tribute show in September.
14: Sharky Sports Bar, your front row seat to live sport.
15: After falling silent for some time, as Asava Radicalia was hobbled onto a stretcher, the MCG broke into applause as the Port Adelaide veteran was carried off the field with a heartbreaking knee injury. Power coach Josh Carr speaking after their loss to the Magpies.
17: Disappointing and flattening for him and his family and us as a footy club.
15: Collingwood defeated Port by 26 points. Carlton have now won 5 in a row. They defeated GWS by 23 points in Sydney. This afternoon, Richmond take on North Melbourne.
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18: On West Coast waters and variable winds about 10 knots, seas below 1 metre, the swell southwesterly to 2 metres. On central waters and southeasterly winds to 15 knots, decreasing to below 10 knots, then becoming east to northeasterlies by tonight. Seas to 1 metre, the swell southwesterly to 2.5 metres. And on Spencer Gulf waters, southeasterly winds to 15 knots, becoming a variable about 10 knots throughout the day. Seas below 1 metre, the swell south to southwesterlies below 1 metre, increasing to 1.5 metres south of Cowell to Wallaroo.
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18: Partly cloudy for the eastern air peninsula with a slight chance of a shower, light winds as well, and daytime temps getting around 15 degrees. And to the lower EP, partly cloudy, medium chance of showers for the morning and the afternoon, light winds throughout the day, and daytime temps around 15.
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0: 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Don't forget, Share On Air for 2026. That is in full swing. And, of course, you have an opportunity to take part in the bidding in the auctions, an all-new auction getting underway on Monday from 6 a.m. Health and beauty, I do believe, is going to be the main theme of it all. 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

0: 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It's Just the Way You Are on Magic 89.9, the Eyre Peninsula's hit music station. Diane Hester, fantastic local author, got herself a new book coming out. It's called The Fortress of Us. And she's going to be having a book signing and a bit of a chat about the book. 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It says, four shattered souls unite as a family, a killer threatens to tear them apart. Get along, check it out today, 1:30 p.m. at the Port Lincoln Library for Diane Hester's book launch of The Fortress of Us.
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2: The Port Lincoln Council has opened applications for this year's Sport and Recreation Grants. Port Lincoln residents only have two more days to have their say on how volunteering is supported and managed in our city. And upgrade works have begun on the Civic Park playground in Whyalla.
1: With a journalist based right here in Port Lincoln, we can deliver local stories from local voices that you simply can't get anywhere else.
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10: I'm John Fabris. A reduced federal fuel excise discount phases in for a month from July 1, meaning around 32 cents a litre relief drops to 16. Australia Institute economist Greg Jericho argues for more permanent measures.
11: The government could put a 25% tax on gas exports right now, raise $17 billion a year and use that money to help Australians with their cost of living.
10: A strong turnout for a swim off Sydney's Coogee Beach today in support of a survivor struck by a shark last weekend. Surf Life Saving's Ben Matthews addressed the gathering.
12: So fantastic to see so many people come out and start to regain some strength from the ocean today. That was one of the nicest swims I've personally had down at Coogee.
10: And it's the shortest day and longest night of the year across Australia. Astrophysicist Dr. Matt Agnew telling Nine, the further south, the shorter the amount of daylight.
13: So as far as the Australian cities go, Hobart is the one that's going to have the absolute shortest day.
1: Ampol Hallett Place. Best takeaway curries in town. Phone orders and takeaway.
14: North Melbourne gets its first taste on the MCG this season up against Richmond. The Roos remain in the hunt for September action. Coach Alistair Clarkson says playing on the biggest stage adds excitement.
15: It's the cauldron of our game, great atmosphere, and that's where the big games in September are played.
14: Round 15 to wrap up at Marvel between St Kilda and the Western Bulldogs, while the Pies, Blues and Crows notch wins in yesterday's encounters. Australia stormed to a 98-run victory over the Netherlands at the Women's T20 World Cup. Beth Mooney produced a knock of 74 to propel the Aussies to 219. At the FIFA World Cup, Germany's clinched a 2-1 win over Ivory Coast, while the Netherlands breezed past Sweden 5-1. It's semi-finals day in the Super Netball. Adelaide Thunderbirds to battle the Melbourne Vixens for a spot in the decider. West Coast Fever host Melbourne Mavericks in their sudden death semi. And in golf, Wyndham Clark is sitting 7-under at the US Open with a commanding 6-shot lead heading into the final round. That's sport. I'm Harrison Preve.
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0: Partly cloudy for the Eastern Eyre Peninsula with a slight chance of a shower. Light winds as well and daytime temps getting around 15 degrees. And to the lower EP, partly cloudy, medium chance of showers for the morning and the afternoon. Light winds throughout the day and daytime temp around 15.
18: 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Oh, the songs. That's what we're missing. 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

0: Salt and Pepper. Ah, what a man, what a man, what a man. On Magic 89.9. It's the Peninsula's hit music station. I can tell you they're not singing about me, that's for sure. Ain't got nobody on this one. 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Winter Solstice Market is going at the in Cleve, I do believe, with a big car boot sale. 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The event itself is going on at the Cleve Showground, so get along and check it out.
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0: 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It is the UP's hit music station. 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

0: It's Lil Nas X and A Star Walkin' on Magic 89.9, the EP's hit music station. Lil Nas X just recently opened up about his mental health journey after completing a little stint in rehab. For those who may not remember, back in August of 2025, Lil Nas X, he was seen wandering the streets of San Fernando in the valley there in Los Angeles, wearing only his underwear and cowboy boots, exhibiting rather erratic behaviour. Now, he was arrested and charged with battery against a police officer. Now, Lil Nas X has posted to Instagram overnight to say that he's been doing a lot better. Here's what he had to say.
1: When I got my bipolar disorder diagnosis, I feel like I had known for like the past few years, but I don't know how people think different of me. I mean, I'm already like black and gay. Like, damn, God, give me like, come on, black, gay, bipolar. Like, I'm like living life on like extreme hard mode. Yeah, but on a serious note, like, I'm doing much better.
0: Well, at least he's doing a lot better, and it seems that he's got a sense of humour about everything, which is fantastic. We wish him all the best. At 2 o'clock, new sport and weather, not too far away. Ray Clark taking over with even more hits after that on Magic. Have a great day.
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5: I'm John Fabris. Iran claims its closed oil shipping route, the Strait of Hormuz, over Israel. Strikes on Lebanon breaching the US peace pact. America refutes it's closed. Analyst Alexandru Hudestinu tells Al Jazeera Iran's overplaying its hand.
6: Status of Iran in the international stage will decrease consistently to the pariah state. Nations will not want to deal with and increases the risk for tit for tat for Iranian shipping.
5: An extra month of discounted fuel excise covering July has been announced by the PM, but at half of what's been in place, the NRMA's Peter Khoury reminding us how the excise revenue funds roads.
7: We have roads that need to be maintained and upgraded. We have a horrible road toll in Australia.
5: And large areas of Western Europe's in the grip of a heat wave. Specialist Andrea Pedot is tracking the fallout.
8: When we have multiple days over 32 degrees, the body starts to feel exhausted. We start to see more people going to the emergency departments or even dying.
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9: Let's head to the MCG, where at last check it's Richmond leading North Melbourne by a point in the second quarter. St Kilda looking forward to going toe-to-toe with the Western Bulldogs at Marvel. The Dogs have rattled some of the top sides during their recent run of form. Saints coach Ross Lyon says his squad is prepared for a scrap.
10: Clubs would expect that to happen at a high level. Like, I think you've got three umpires, so as long as it's in the spirit of the game. I just sit in the coach's box and eat my red snakes, right? So the Warriors get out there in the Coliseum.
9: The Storm looking to continue its climb up the NRL table when it takes on the Raiders at Amy Park. Adelaide Thunderbirds and Melbourne Vixens are on court, playing for a spot in the Super Netball Grand Final. Ecuador and Curaçao have played out a goalless draw at the FIFA World Cup. Germany notching a 2-1 win over Ivory Coast, while the Netherlands defeated Sweden 5-1. In supercars, Cam Waters has secured pole position for this afternoon's race in Darwin, and Pecco Bagnaia has taken out the MotoGP sprint in Czechia. Aussie Jack Miller finishing in 14th. That's sport. I'm Harrison Preeb.
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2: 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Weather Watch.
12: For the Eastern Air Peninsula, partly cloudy. Slight chance of a shower with light winds. Cleve and Kimber both expecting a top of 14. The Lower Air Peninsula, partly cloudy. Medium chance of showers, light winds. Coffin Bay getting up to 16. 15 for Cummins and Port Lincoln.
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0: It's Magic 89.9, the EP's hit music station. David Guetta with Sia and Titanium. Taking you back a couple of years with that one. It's Ray this afternoon. Hello. Have you tried Name That Noise? Yes, prize money. It starts at $100, jackpot's $5 every day until the noise is guessed correctly. Now, when you hear the sound, all you have to do is give us a call here at the station on 8682-4899 to have your guess and possibly win the cash, which is around $480 at the moment, I think. 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

0: It's Magic 89.9, the Hebe's hit music station. Justin Timberlake there, rocking your body. It's Ray here. Hey, coming up for you soon, I've got music on the way from Sienna Spiro and something from Calvin Harris and Sam Smith on the way. I'll play Desire for you.
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1: Taking you back to the 80s there, Prince and the Revolution there, and Kiss at Magic 89.9, the EP's hit music station. We are coming up towards 3 o'clock. National news and sport on the way for you shortly. In the next hour, some great music lined up. Yeah, it's Oliver Tree and Robin Schultz and Miss You. And also this one. Great track from Nirvana about a girl. So coming up in the next hour on Magic 89.9, the EP's hit music station.
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7: I'm John Fabris. America's vice president's off to Switzerland for peace talks with Iran, whose spokesman claims it shut oil transport waterway the Strait of Hormuz because of Israel still bombing Lebanon.
8: They have failed to fulfill their obligations, and this constitutes a clear violation of the ceasefire memorandum.
7: The US maintains the strait remains open. A discounted federal fuel excise is to remain through July at half of the current level. Peter Khoury from the NRMA pressing the message about the discount's potential implications for road funding and the death toll.
9: Higher than it was last year, and last year was terrible. That is the flip side to that decision to cut the excise.
7: And it's Australia's shortest day and longest night of the year, the winter solstice. Astrophysicist Matt Agnew telling Nine why longer daylight hours ahead don't instantly correspond with rising temperatures.
10: There's this sort of thermal lag. It will track that growth in the length of the day, and it will start getting warmer, but it's not exactly at the coolest point yet.
2: Ampol Hallett Place. 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
11: AFL at last check. North Melbourne leading Richmond by 28 in the fourth quarter at the MCG. Western Bulldogs battling the Saints to close out round 15 at Marvel. The Dogs have piled on in excess of 120 points in their past three meetings with St Kilda, but coach Luke Beveridge admits they'll be hard-pressed to continue that trend.
12: We hope that we bring our best and it's a real contest, and because the Saints were pretty impressive last week. That margin is fanciful for us the way we're going at the moment.
11: Game 250 for Cam Munster when the Storm takes on the Raiders in their NRL encounter at Amy Park. Coach Craig Bellamy says the 5'8 joins elite company.
13: Guys have played 250, you know, they're all Smith, Slater, Cronk, Hoffman, Geyer and Jesse Bromwich, you know, and they're all basically legends of the game and certainly legends of our club.
11: Super Netball, it's the Adelaide Thunderbirds leading Melbourne Vixens by 5 in the final term in their major semi-final. And in supercars, Cam Waters has launched from pole in the final race of the weekend in Darwin. That's sport, I'm Harrison Preeve.
14: South Australia brings you the simple pleasure of staring into space. Out here, among the world's darkest skies, it suddenly becomes so clear to see. All those big, fancy and important distractions are but specks of dust in the continuum of time. Now that should put a twinkle in your eye. South Australia, celebrate the simple pleasures.
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1: Arno Bay first up. Next high at 5.39 this afternoon, 1.5 metres. Next low, 1.13 tomorrow morning, 0.74 of a metre. Tumby Bay, next high at 5.12 this afternoon, 1.57 metres. Next low at 12 past midnight of 0.79 of a metre. Sheringa Beach, next high, 3.08 of 1.16 metres. Next low, 1.34 tomorrow morning of 0.69 of a metre. For Port Lincoln, next high at 4.40 this afternoon, 1.37 metres. Next low at 11.35 this evening, 0.68 of a metre.
2: 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Weather watch.
1: For the Eastern Air Peninsula, partly cloudy. Slight chance of a shower with light winds. Cleve and Kimber both expecting a top of 14. The Lower Air Peninsula, partly cloudy. Medium chance of showers, light winds. Coffin Bay getting up to 16. 15 for Cummins and Port Lincoln.
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0: 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That would have to be my favourite song at the moment. Bruno Mars there, and I Just Might, coming up for you soon. Music on the way from Ariana Grande, but we'll go back to the 80s with Go West right after these.
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0: hold the distinction of the biggest selling duo of all time. It's Hall & Oates at Magic 89.9, the EP's hit music station. That is Out of Touch, coming up towards 4 o'clock. National News and Sport on the way for you next. That's it for me. Have yourself a great afternoon. See ya.
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10: I'm John Fabris. Israel, persisting with its bombing of Lebanon, has Iran claiming a violation of the US peace memorandum and prompting it to close the Strait of Hormuz. America's vice president hopped on a flight to Switzerland for follow-up peace talks.
11: What's going on in Lebanon despite the headlines? Things are actually getting better there. Things have calmed down a little bit.
10: A federal government fuel excise discount, albeit reduced by half, is to cover us through July. The NRMA's Peter Khoury noting the desire is for prices to eventually lower naturally because the excise funds roads.
12: We want to desperately get back to prices where they were before the war began without having to have to play with the excise amounts that are coming in.
10: And it's the winter solstice in Australia for the shortest day and longest night of the year. The Bureau of Meteorology's taken to social media explaining it's all about the Earth's tilt.
13: We're tilted away from the sun, giving the shortest day. Solstices don't just change daylight. They help shape our seasons, temperatures, and weather patterns.
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14: Full-time siren has sounded at the MCG. North Melbourne has defeated Richmond 73-48. Across town at Marvel, the Saints up by 2 over the Bulldogs a short time ago in the second quarter. Meanwhile, Asaba Radicalia has been hospitalised with a suspected ruptured patella tendon following Port Adelaide's 26-point loss to the Pies last night at the G. Teammates Jack Lukosius and Ewan McKinlay also hurt in the clash. Coach Josh Carr says the group needs to dust itself off and focus on the next challenge.
15: Obviously, it's a big game with the showdown next week, so we need to rally, we need to get ourselves up. You know, we'll have a look at the Magpies tomorrow and reward the form there and bring those guys in.
14: Switching codes, where the Storm and Raiders are kicking off their NRL clash at Amy Park. In Super Netball, Adelaide Thunderbirds through to the grand final, defeating Melbourne Vixens 58-44. The Mavericks now face the winner of today's sudden death encounter between the Fever and Mavericks. And Aussie Cassie Porter is third at 12 under, heading into the final round of the Maya LPGA Classic. That's sport. I'm Harrison Preeb.
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0: For lower west coastal waters, winds variable around 10 knots, seas below a metre. The swell southwesterly 1.5 to 2 metres. For central coastal waters, winds southeasterly below 10 knots, east to northeasterly this evening. Seas below 1 metre. The swell southerly 1 to 2 metres, tending southeasterly below 1 metre during the evening. And for the Spencer Gulf coastal waters, winds variable around 10 knots, seas below 1 metre. The swell south to southwesterly below 1 metre, increasing 1 to 1.5 metres south of Cowal to Wallaroo.
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0: For the Eastern Air Peninsula, partly cloudy, slight chance for shower with light winds. Partly cloudy again tomorrow. Tomorrow, Cleve expecting 15, Kimber getting up to 15 also. For the Lower Air Peninsula, partly cloudy, medium chance of showers with light winds. Partly cloudy again tomorrow, Coffin Bay expecting 16, Cummins 15 and also 16 for Port Lincoln.
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24: Hello, everybody. This is True Crime Tonight. I'm your host, Michelle Laurie, and I'm here with my producers, Matthew Tankard.
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24: Hello. If you're just joining us, if you've just jumped in the car on a Sunday night and gone, what the hell? Well, have we got something for you. It's True Crime Tonight. For the next hour, we're talking true crime. We're talking documentaries, books, and we've got an interview coming up later in the show with a lady called Cece Moore. If you are into true crime documentaries, I promise you've seen her because she's in all of them these days. She is a DNA detective. So hang in there for that. Don't let the kids hang in there, though, because this is a true crime show. It is not appropriate for them. Totes inappropriates. But for you, not feeling like I'm talking to the kids in your car right now. But for you, it's awesome. Up next, we're actually going to hear from a listener, which is my favourite bit of the show. So hang in there. We'll be back in a minute with True Crime Tonight.
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0: back to True Crime Tonight, right across Australia. I'm Michelle Laurie. I'm here with Matthew Tankard and Ruby Bartsis, and this is my favourite bit, where we hear from a listener. And we've decided to call this the True Crime Hotline.
1: What an incredible name.
0: Thanks, you. I've been in radio for a long time. I like snappy titles for things. How do we receive them? How do people send us a message, Matthew?
1: It's basically sending like a voicemail, and you can find it in the show notes of any Australian True Crime Podcast episode, or you can find us on social media at Australian True Crime Podcast.
0: There you go.
2: Hey, Michelle, absolutely loving True Crime Tonight. I think I'm your number one fan. Just wondering when you're doing a live show. When am I going to get to see you live?
0: Oh, that's so sweet. And also I love that it comes from a man, because we used to say that Australian true crime shows, we should sell tickets to men for meeting single women, because that was like, I'd look out and there were just like hundreds and hundreds of great women and no men. There'd be like maybe literally two or three men who'd been dragged along by their girlfriends.
1: Yeah.
0: But more men now. And this is an example of that.
3: Yes.
0: So we definitely will be doing iHeart Live events.
3: Oh my God, that's so exciting.
0: Isn't that fun?
3: Yeah.
0: It's like on Bruno Mars or something, doing an iHeart Live event. That's how I feel.
3: Right.
0: And so they'll be definitely coming up. I love to have in every different city a local person. So I like to talk a local crime in Brisbane, a local crime in Adelaide. Haven't been to Perth yet. I know Perthlings are upset about that, but no, I have not been there yet.
3: We'll Let's change that.
0: Yeah, we haven't been to Tassie yet either. So we'll definitely, now that we've got the iHeart juggernaut behind us, heaven knows where we'll end up, but that will be the plan. I will definitely be grabbing. So if you know anyone, if you are someone in those cities around Australia who would love to jump on stage with me, talk me through a case and take some questions and answers from the audience, please contact me, because we will be putting that together very soon. Oh, and let's not forget that it was through one of these messages on our True Crime Hotline that we were sent away to watch Don't F With Cats again.
1: Yep.
0: There was a listener said, hey, what do you think about that documentary? And we realised, gosh, it's so long since we've watched it. We went back and watched it again, which was hard work, to be honest. I didn't want to watch it. I found myself putting it on. Now, normally I'm more than happy to watch a good true crime documentary a couple of times. There are some that I watch annually. But this one, I kept thinking, oh, no, not today. Not. It's the cat cruelty.
3: Yeah.
0: And even though a human being died in this as well, this guy, Luke Magnotta.
1: Well, he's the killer.
0: He's the killer. He murdered a human as well. But what I like about it is there's a lot of conversation about why is it that we true crime people are sort of dissociated from that. We get humans hurting humans, but as soon as you bring cats in, they're like, we're like, seriously, don't F with cats, mate. You can't do that.
3: Well, yeah, so I went and watched it for the first time and I didn't even skip out the bits you told me not to.
0: You didn't? Well, this is it. Last time when we got this sort of challenge, I said to everyone, listen, if you Google which are the worst bits for animal cruelty, it tells you, you can find out and you can skip them. Like, I never saw those.
3: I wish I did.
0: Oh, no, mate, yeah. I can't even see it. Listen, I've got a little bit of the trailer here for you to listen to. And just to either remind you or in case you've never seen it before, I cut the sound of cats out of this because it was so triggering for me. It was just kittens, you know, doing their beautiful little thing. And also because I foster kittens. So it's like, oh, God, I spend the entire summer trying to keep kittens alive. And hearing their beautiful little voices in this trailer, I was like, nah, I can't. So I cut it out. But here it is, just to promote your memory.
4: I was on Facebook one day.
5: And then I found this video. I pressed play.
4: It was the worst video I've ever seen. People went nuts. So we started looking. He could have been anywhere on the planet.
5: All of a sudden, another video appears. My mind doesn't want to believe it's true.
4: Don't fuck with cats.
3: It comes back to your question, Michelle, like hurting innocent animals that...
0: It's the innocence.
3: They can't defend themselves.
0: They can't tell anyone.
3: A human is so much bigger than them.
0: Yeah. Matthew, you're a cat guy.
1: Yes, I am. And I will, you know, I'll cover Joni's ears for this, but I did watch it with all the bits.
0: Joni's his cat, not his girlfriend.
1: Yes, well said.
0: Yeah.
1: It really is just like, you know, there's no reason to kill a human, but there's definitely no reason to kill a cat. So it's very much like this person's a sadistic evil person.
0: Yeah.
1: You know, there's no like money involved.
0: No.
1: There's no romance. There's no
0: so
1: passion.
0: True.
1: Nothing.
0: No
1: it's
0: revenge.
1: Like you're doing it just for like hate's sake.
0: Kicks.
1: You know?
0: This documentary is also a great one for watching people use the internet, use their skills online for something amazing, which is catching this guy. Highly recommend, but skip the worst bits. Coming up next, we're going to be talking to Cece Moore. Is that next?
3: That's next.
0: Oh my gosh. She is, I love her so much. She pops up on all the documentaries now. She is the DNA detective. She just traces people's family trees. She'll get like a DNA sample and then she tracks these family trees up and down and sideways and everywhere and she identifies people.
1: Yeah, I can't wait to hear from Cece Moore, but Ruby was telling me before we recorded that she just cannot wait to tell us about this true crime documentary that she needs to tell us about.
0: Okay.
1: So let's do that.
0: Okay.
1: And then we'll get Cece in.
0: Okay, fair enough.
1: You're listening to True Crime Tonight. We'll be right back.
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0: Around Australia, this is True Crime Tonight with Michelle Laurie, Ruby Bartsis and me, Matthew Tankard.
1: Ruby, I believe you want to talk to us about Maternal Instincts, the new documentary on Netflix. And my internet is blowing up about this.
2: Oh,
1: yours?
2: My God. I finished it last night. Oh, I haven't stopped thinking about it. I've actually rewatched the ending 10 times.
1: Wow, really?
2: It blew my mind. It's effed up.
1: Yep.
2: It's...
1: Well, it's
2: just
1: every
2: wild.
1: Nightmare you can think of, really.
2: Yeah.
1: Tell us about it. Who is it about? Who's our leading lady?
2: So the murderer was Taylor Parker. She was, she gave not mental case in a lot of ways.
1: Yeah.
2: But a lot of people were onto her. She was a massive liar. And she essentially killed one of her closest friends at the time and cut out her baby. So she was 36 weeks pregnant, I'm pretty sure.
1: Yeah, up until that point, she faked a pregnancy, right? She fell in love with this guy. It was so crook because, well, for many reasons, but not least, I think, the fact that he was never in love with her, never pretended to be in love with her. They'd only been together a couple of months. She's obsessive, I guess.
2: Yeah.
1: She faked a pregnancy and then got to a point where she was like, okay, how am I getting out of this? And her solution was to go and take someone else's baby.
0: Yes. Wait, how did she fake it up until that bit? Was she looking pregnant? How was she?
2: She had a fake belly.
0: Wow.
2: But I was halfway through, I'm this can't be real because how are you not doing the deed?
1: How is your boyfriend not seeing your real body?
2: You're living together.
1: He can only be that drunk so many times to not actually notice your body when he's with you. But
2: She was that covering it up.
1: It made me think of all the celebrity, the conspiracies around celebrity pregnancies, from Beyonce to Meghan Markle. There's corners of the internet that will swear that they were fake pregnancies and they actually had surrogate mothers for their babies. So seeing the actual apparatus that you can buy online, this pink rubber belly.
0: Yeah.
1: And how
0: it... Can it expand? Can it get bigger?
1: No, you have to keep buying big ones. But get this, she didn't. So her family would go... She never seemed to get bigger. In fact, sometimes she looked quite thin.
2: Yeah, and then some days I don't think she even wore it because there's actually photos. Her neighbour took photos of her. She didn't even look like she had a belly.
1: She's in the front yard, 9 months, supposedly 8 or 9 months pregnant, and she doesn't look like she has a belly at all. So that's why everyone started to get sus. But we've got a little bit for you here. This is from Maternal Instincts on Netflix, available now. And as I say, my internet's blowing up about this. Here she is. She's in hospital after the police have pulled her over for driving erratically. She's holding a baby in her lap, a newborn baby.

0: baby. She's saying, I just had this baby. They're catching on pretty quick that maybe she didn't. So they're asking her about it in hospital, and then they call in a gynecologist to check her over. Here it is.
1: You gave birth to this child?
2: Yes.
3: So, it surely doesn't look like a baby came out of there.
4: It looks like she had a baby.
2: It doesn't?
4: No.
2: Okay.
4: Does not look like she had a baby there.
0: It does not look like she had a baby down
5: there. I mean,
0: there.
5: How did she think she was getting away with this at all? Like, you have to go to the hospital.
0: And even at that point, she's still saying, yeah, I did.
5: Yep. Yeah, she's still convincing
0: yeah,
5: them.
0: Yeah, I sure did.
5: I had this baby. It's a little girl.
0: Yeah.
5: And they're all onto the fact, so the police had found the body
0: yes.
5: of this woman. Her family found her murdered in her own home. So, I mean, put two and two together, there was literally no doubt in these people's mind that this lady did it.
6: And was this a close friend of hers as well? Or was this
0: a lady who really championed her, a lady
5: yeah.
0: who met, you know, when Taylor took photos for her at her wedding and then they became friends, and this lady thought Taylor was struggling a bit. So Reagan is her name. So she really tried to befriend her and encourage her. And she was very young herself. She was like 21. This was her second baby. And look, we have just touched the surface of this. There is so much more going on here. There is the fact that many people watching this unfold on Facebook, watching the gender reveal and everything about this pregnancy, many people knew that Taylor had had a hysterectomy.
5: Yes.
0: Like,
5: oh my God. And
0: the pregnancy
5: doctors.
0: Was impossible. So she's got old friends and people and her old doctors looking at this going,
5: she has no uterus.
0: What is going on here?
6: Yes, and I saw that bit. I found that so interesting about how the doctors who know that she's had a hysterectomy, they're seeing all this online.
0: Right.
6: But they know they can't tell anyone because
0: they've
6: got they do the Hippocratic Oath.
0: Right.
6: Where
0: they can't
6: disclose
0: divulge.
6: That sort of information.
0: Yeah, it's private.
6: Yeah.
0: It's private information. So when they heard
6: But where's the limit for that, surely?
0: I agree, and I think they must be asking themselves the same question.
6: Yeah.
0: Because when they must be devastated. They knew something bad was going to happen. And they said so. They were like, we were just watching this going, how is she going to get out of this? When they heard that a woman had been murdered and the baby was missing, they immediately thought, it's her, it's Taylor. Mm. They knew
6: yeah.
0: exactly who
5: yeah.
0: it was. So look, you've got to watch this. It's
5: definitely
0: one of the best I've seen in ages, isn't it, on Netflix?
5: Yeah, and it's only like an hour and a half and I could not get my eyes off it.
0: I would have liked 6 hour and a half episodes.
5: Yeah, right. There's so much information that I'm like, tell us more.
0: Yes. Do go and watch that. And also, I tell you, the one person who's not in it, which is weird, but I suppose there's no one missing, because whenever there's someone missing in a documentary these days, whether it be an offender or a victim, they get one lady on the documentary to talk about it. Her name is CeCe Moore. She's a DNA detective and she's on our show next.
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0: listening to True Crime Tonight around Australia with me, Michelle Laurie, with Matthew Tankard and Ruby Bartzis. Hello, guys.
1: Hey.
0: Next up, this is exciting. Cece Moore. I've wanted to talk to her for ages and I was so excited when she said yes. She is the genealogical detective. She's in all the documentaries and she's about to tell us how she weaves her magic in identifying people. That's after the break.
2: 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Magic 89.9.

0: is True Crime Tonight. I'm your host, Michelle Laurie, and I'm here with my producers, Matthew Tankett and Ruby Bartzis.
1: Hello. Hey.
0: CC Moore is one of the world's leading genetic genealogists, using DNA and family tree analysis to solve cases that once seemed impossible.
2: What we're doing is reverse engineering an unknown person from their DNA. So whether that DNA is left behind at a crime scene, a violent crime, we work with homicides and rapes, or if it's a person who dies without their identification, a Jane or John Doe, or unidentified human remains is the more formal term. And so it doesn't really matter which it is, because it's the exact same process. It is taking that DNA, creating what we call the SNP profile that has hundreds of thousands of genetic markers across the genome. And then that is uploaded to the genetic genealogy databases that we're allowed to use on these types of cases. And we get a list of people who share significant amounts of DNA with that unknown person. So there are over 54 million people who have taken direct consumer DNA tests now. The biggest database is Ancestry DNA, and then 23andMe. And then MyHeritage is a very close third now.
0: There's a lot of people who criticize the idea of uploading our genetic footprint, fingerprint, whatever it's called, our code. Why is that? Why? Because I'm one of those people, I think about it very simply and I think, well, I'm not going to murder anyone. And so I don't care if my code is uploaded. And also if someone I'm related to did murder someone, then I'd be happy to help find them.
2: And I think the majority of people agree with you. I hear a lot of naysayers and a lot of very loud negative voices, but I was involved in a long-term study with Baylor University here over 5 years. And we found that 91% of people across the board were supportive of using genetic genealogy to find both violent criminals and even a little higher percent for Jane and John Doe cases.
0: It feels like it's more likely to exonerate people.
2: Which is why it's so important. I'm so glad you bring it up, because we're usually focused on putting someone behind bars, finding the guilty. But for every one of those, we have exonerated billions of people. And that might sound silly, but it's actually really important, because we can help cut down the number of wrongful incarcerations, and we can eliminate the vast majority of people from ever being wrongly suspected of a violent crime. So if we had been able to use genetic genealogy back 20, 30 years ago, when some of these cases were being investigated, we could have kept those wrong turns by law enforcement from ever happening. And I've been contacted by a lot of people who were just informally suspected, never charged with the crime, but they carried that burden for years or decades where their community or their family suspected them. And so we're exonerating both formally and informally many, many people with each of these cases that we help to find the truly responsible person.
0: I was watching one story about you where you were hunting a serial killer and you were going back through the family trees, and then you were researching the people in the family trees. And this guy had faked, seems like had faked his own death at some point. He had like...
2: I was just going to mention
0: two or three obituaries.
2: Read my mind.
0: Yeah.
2: Yes, I thought of him immediately when you were saying that, because he was perpetrating violent crimes in different jurisdictions. And it used to be so much easier to get away with crimes if you did that. So yes, hit Robert Brashears, who was recently tied to a very high-profile unsolved case, the yogurt shop murders. I had identified him back in 2018 as a serial killer on other cases, the Sharers and also Genevieve Zatricki. And the yogurt shop murders was a case I had actually been brought into to advise on, and I had talked to the family, but they did not have enough DNA to perform investigative genetic genealogy. And they really started breaking it open by a ballistics match. The new detective decided to start from scratch and go through everything, and he resubmitted the ballistics to the national database and got a match. And that is what then finally started cracking the case open, and it came back around to matching the DNA profile that I had identified back in 2018. And that was someone that I was absolutely convinced had more unsolved cases out there. And I was screaming from the rooftop saying, pay attention to this guy. I know he has more victims out there, but nobody was really listening to me much. But now they are.
0: He was so difficult to track in using traditional ideas and traditional techniques because he had different MOs. There was a strangulation murder of one woman. There was a woman and her 12-year-old daughter murdered, shot, I believe. And then, and as you say, in different jurisdictions. And then the yogurt shop murder is four teenagers murdered after work in the yogurt shop, and then the shop set on fire. So
2: my small team and I have helped law enforcement with over 375 cases now where we've been able to help them identify the DNA. And that means hundreds of violent criminals. And I'm usually able to set it aside and go to the next case because I have to, right? I have to be able to compartmentalize. But I've never been able to shake him. He has stayed with me since 2018, since I first found him. And I just knew there was more to his story. And so having the yogurt shop murders end up being tied to him, that he's responsible for it, did not surprise me at all. It only surprised me that it was a case I was already kind of peripherally involved in.
0: Thank you to our guest tonight, CC Moore, the DNA detective. And if you'd like to hear more from her, you can check out a longer interview on the podcast Australian True Crime, which is available on the iHeart app or wherever you get your podcasts. Thanks for listening to True Crime tonight. Thank you, guys. Any lessons, any takeaways for you tonight?
1: Not going to be watching animal abuse documentaries from now on.
0: Well, I think that's a reason why there aren't many.
1: Yeah.
0: Isn't it?
3: This might be the only one. I could be totally wrong with that, but I'm willing to go out on a limb and say that.
0: I think that was part of it, Don't F With Cats, that it was so, that it was the title. So it was like, oh God, this is going to be about animal. It was a very brave move on the part of Netflix to put this out, I think.
1: Yeah.
0: So either watch it or don't, but be aware that it's out there and it is really great. And we're out there and we're pretty great as well. And we're here every Sunday from 6 till 7. We'll see you next week.
1: Bye.
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15: I'm John Fabris. A peace memorandum of understanding's under strain as Iran claims it's closed the Strait of Hormuz because of Israel's ongoing bombing of Lebanon. America insists it's still open. Vice President J.D. Vance has arrived in Switzerland for more talks.
16: I think we're hopefully making progress on the nuclear issue, make progress on the Lebanon fire issue.
15: The federal government excise discount drops by half for July. Australia Institute economist Greg Jericho argues for more permanent measures.
17: The government could put a 25% tax on gas exports right now, raise $17 billion a year, and use that money to help Australians with their cost of living.
15: And a strong turnout today for a swim off Sydney's Coogee Beach in support of a survivor struck by a shark last weekend. Surf Life Saving's Ben Matthews addressed the gathering.
18: So fantastic to see so many people come out and start to regain some strength from the ocean today. That was one of the nicest swims I've personally had down at Coogee.
12: Ampol Hallett Place. Best takeaway curries in town. Phone orders and takeaway.
19: Back-to-back wins in the AFL for North Melbourne, downing Richmond 73-48 at the MCG. Cooper Trenbath starring for the Roos with 4 goals and 12 disposals.
20: We've been building and it's really important to be banking these wins in the middle of the season, so yeah, very good.
19: Speaking on Fox Footy, across town at Marvel, the Western Bulldogs leading St Kilda by 16 points in the third quarter. NRL action underway at Amy Park. The Storm and Raiders level at 16 apiece late in the first half. Adelaide Thunderbirds are into the Super Netball decider, defeating Melbourne Vixens 58-44. Melbourne Mavericks trailing West Coast Fever by 1 in the third quarter in their elimination final. At the FIFA World Cup, Japan has defeated Tunisia 4-0. A goalless draw between Ecuador and Curaçao. Germany edged out the Ivory Coast 2-1. The Netherlands thrashed Sweden 5-1. Australia to face Bangladesh in tonight's third men's T20. The Aussies have won the previous two. And in MotoGP, Aussie Jack Miller to launch from 18th on the grid tonight in Chechia. That's sport. I'm Harrison Preeb.
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22: For the Eastern Air Peninsula, partly cloudy, slight chance for a shower with light winds. Partly cloudy again tomorrow. Tomorrow, Cleve expecting 15, Kimber getting up to 15 also. For the Lower Air Peninsula, partly cloudy, medium chance of showers with light winds. Partly cloudy again tomorrow, Coffin Bay expecting 16, Cummins 15 and also 16 for Port Lincoln.
12: Fire it up! This one is Gayley.
23: I think you should quit while you're behind, to be honest.
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24: Oh, darling, everyone's doing shilajit.
12: These two are Gayley and Emily Jade.
25: Well, we're talking about a pest. Mosquitoes, basically. We've both got something on mosquitoes that we want to let you know about.
26: We need to be scared, to be honest.
25: Oh, yeah. They more people die in the world from mosquitoes than anything else, as in any other animal or being.
26: What mosquitoes are doing, I think, will rival COVID.
25: Wow. Rival COVID?
26: Yeah.
25: It surpasses COVID.
26: Okay, well, there you go.
25: Yes.
26: To be scared.
25: Well,
26: no,
25: I think
26: I don't have figures on that.
25: Anyway, also I'm going to talk about an interesting way of ending up in hospital, and it's got nothing to do with mosquitoes.
26: Okay, good. All right.
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0: If you had one shot or one opportunity.

0: It's Kaylee and Emily Jade. And EJ, you've been doing some research.
1: Okay, the top 20 countries with the most handsome men in the world have been named.
2: Yep.
1: Are you ready?
2: Yeah.
1: Do I go through the whole top 20?
3: Can I guess?
1: Yeah.
3: Is it Italy in the top four?
1: Yes.
3: Is, have to be. Is France in the top four?
1: No.
3: Right. Spain in the top four?
1: Yes.
3: Is,
0: what about the Scandinavian countries? You're looking at Sweden or a Norway, Sweden. One of those?
1: Yes. Top four.
3: So we've named the three top four.
0: Yeah.
1: Right. So they are Spain. Espanols are the hottest in the world, according to this research.
3: Yep. So I remember Manuel on Faulty Towers. Si, Senor Faulty. Very sexy.
1: Sweden is number two.
3: Yeah, no surprise.
1: Italy is number three.
3: I get it. They're so well dressed.
1: And Brazil is number four. Where do you think Australia is?
0: 16.
1: Wrong.
3: I honestly don't reckon we've got a look, so I'm going to say not on it.
1: You are correct. Oh, we don't even make the top 20. What is going on?
3: Yeah, we're too much of a...
1: I'm shocked.
3: There's no Australian look, I don't think. I think we know an Australian... We look at someone and we can go, they look so Aussie.
1: I'm sorry, but some of the hottest men in movies are Australians. Hemsworth, Hemsworth, Hugh Jackman.
3: It's on numbers. That would be like their sexy Australian men. Look, let's face
1: Robert
3: it.
1: Robert Irwin. They all love him. Yeah, we've got hot guys. I'm so offended on behalf of you guys.
3: Okay, then. I'll let you go somewhere where... So just say you're judging 20 to 25-year-olds, right?
1: Okay.
3: Okay. And...
1: The UK is at number 12. The UK.
0: Well, I'm having a look at that.
3: The UK?
1: Is number 12, Kaylee.
3: Were they smiling without their mouths open?
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0: Gailey and Emily Jade on your radios on the weekend.
1: Oh, this is really interesting when it comes to mosquitoes. All right.
2: Mm-hmm.
1: It's not just bad luck that your body may be making you a bigger target.
2: Mm.
1: All right. So you know how someone says, oh, have you been eaten by mosquitoes? And then someone will say no. And then you go, but I'm covered in them.
2: Yeah.
1: So there's a bit to do with the blood. Researchers found mosquitoes land on people with type O blood more often than those with type A or A type A. Mm. Okay. Your blood type leaves chemical traces on your skin that mosquitoes can detect.
3: Wow.
1: Apparently. But blood type isn't the only thing they use to choose their victims.
2: Mm-hmm.
1: They also love people who exhale more carbon dioxide.
2: How do you know that you do that?
1: Well, I don't know. Maybe you've got a big set of lungs and then you expel more air.
2: Mm.
3: Singers are stuffed.
1: Yeah, that's what I mean. They'll have itchy bites everywhere. That's probably why they get the white handkerchief out.
2: Mm.
1: Higher body heat, so if you're hot. So good luck perimenopause if you're around mosquitoes.
2: Oh, my God. That would be so they'd pick up on your heat.
1: Probably, yeah. Sweat more too. So after exercise, you're pretty opened up to get mosquito bites. And that's why some people get covered in bites while others sitting beside them get none. And that's why we're so annoyed.
2: Mm.
1: So if mosquitoes seem obsessed with you, it might be biology, not imagination.
2: Or go have a shower, you stinky, sweaty human.
1: That's right, so that your friends will stand closer.
2: Mm.
1: Then they might get bitten if you're not.

0: nice and clean. No, it's not about that. But anyway, typo. I'm not typo, but I get bitten.
1: Yeah, I'm not typo.
2: No, neither.
1: I'm an A plus. It's the only thing I'm an A plus at.
2: Be positive for me.
0: I'm an A plus too.
1: Oh, yeah. Look at us go.
0: You can save me.
1: But will I is the question.
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13: I'm Hannah Davies. Adelaide Thunderbirds are through to the Super Netball Grand Final with a 58-44 win over Melbourne Vixens. Some of AFLW's biggest names are locked in for Australia versus Ireland at North Sydney Oval in August. Kate Hoare, Jasmine Gardner and Zippy Fish feature in the first group of Aussie selections, while veterans Aisling McCarthy and Ulla O'Dwyer will lead the Irish. Australia has thumped the Netherlands by 98 runs at the Women's T20 World Cup, and Cassie Porter is third at 12 under, entering the final round at the Maya LPGA Classic.
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1: Now, you were just talking about mosquitoes and that they like... I was wondering where it was. I was waiting the whole time.
2: No, I've got, there's something wrong with my... I've got to be... I'm a bit croaky, so I can't get the high pitch.
1: Oh, go again. Ah. You are correct. You can't do it at the moment. It's okay. You've lost your magic powers. Someone's kryptonite in here. Anyway, I thought it interesting. This was in the paper the other day, and so I thought I'd just quickly bring it up because you were saying that they're attracted to O-type blood.
2: Yeah.
1: But also people that might be hotter, run hotter.
2: Yeah, more sweatier.
1: Sweatier and also breathe out more carbon dioxide. And I didn't know that there was a difference in humans that could do that. But this, it was in the news the other day, and I thought, God, we're screwed. Mm. So DEET is the most effective repellent available. But the world's most widely used insect repellent may have a weakness because new research out of France has said that yellow fever mosquitoes, so a typical brand of them or whatever, a breed of them, they have learnt to associate the smell of DEET with a blood meal. So now instead of repelling, it is attracting them. They've worked out our superpower is rub it with DEET, and it used to be that it would detract them, but now they're like, nah, we are onto your humans, and that smell means that there is something nice and juicy underneath there.
0: Oh.
1: Isn't that crazy?
2: They've changed it, so they've evolved.
1: They're evolving.
0: Oh, my
1: which
0: God.
1: Which makes sense. We all do. But these scientists reportedly exposed the mosquitoes to the scent of DEET during feeding, and more than 60% actively began seeking the scent out and having a little nibble. So I don't know, not a great advertising campaign for DEET. The article does say it's still the most effective repellent available, and it's just such a strong smell, the old DEET, and feels funny on your skin.
2: So that outdoes Aerogard.
1: Yeah, as a repellent.
0: Right,
1: yeah.
0: Or off.
1: Yeah. But the thing is like we're stuffed.
0: Off? It's another brand.
1: It's another brand, yeah.
2: I've never heard of that one.
0: Mm. Or Bushman's.
2: Bushman's, okay.
1: Bushman's is the one I use
0: tropical
1: mostly.
0: Tropical strength Bushman's, that's what I go for.
1: But now what do you do? Because if it's attracting the smell, then you...
0: Stand next to someone who stinks, I guess.
1: Scared, put it on your friend. Yeah, hey, yeah. I've got the DEET.
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0: Kaylee and Emily J. Thanks for joining us this weekend.
1: This time of the year, there's a lot of people taking time off. I haven't had some flu shots yet. I usually get them this time of the year. I would have already had them, but that's just reminded myself.
2: Head to the chemist.
1: To get it done. Mm-hmm. But it's like, it's not always the flu that you're needing some time off. Mm-hmm. There was this guy, he was a boss at his job. And he said to his mate that he worked with, he said, "How come Mike's not at work today?" And the other guy, the colleague, said, "Well, he's in hospital." And he goes, "Oh, no. But this weird, I saw him last night dancing with some girl." And then his colleague said, "Yeah, his wife saw him too."
3: Michelle Laurie here. And if true crime lives rent-free in your head, then this is for you.
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14: Hello, everybody. This is True Crime Tonight. I'm your host, Michelle Laurie, and I'm here with my producers, Matthew Tankard.
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14: And Ruby Bartzes.
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14: Hello. If you're just joining us, if you've just jumped in the car on a Sunday night and gone, what the hell? Well, have we got something for you. It's True Crime Tonight. For the next hour, we're talking true crime. We're talking documentaries, books, and we've got an interview coming up later in the show with a lady called Cece Moore. If you are into true crime documentaries, I promise you've seen her because she's in all of them these days. She is a DNA detective. So hang in there for that. Don't let the kids hang in there, though, because this is a true crime show. It is not appropriate for them. Totes inappropriates. But for you, I'm not feeling like I'm talking to the kids in your car right now. But for you, it's awesome. Up next, we're actually going to hear from a listener, which is my favourite bit of the show. So hang in there. We'll be back in a minute with True Crime Tonight.

0: Welcome back to True Crime Tonight, right across Australia. I'm Michelle Laurie. I'm here with Matthew Tankard and Ruby Bartzis, and this is my favourite bit, where we hear from a listener. And we've decided to call this the True Crime Hotline.
1: What an incredible name.
0: Thanks, you. I've been in radio for a long time. I like snappy titles for things. How do we receive them? How do people send us a message, Matthew?
1: It's basically sending like a voicemail, and you can find it in the show notes of any Australian True Crime Podcast episode, or you can find us on social media at Australian True Crime Podcast.
0: There you go.
2: Hey, Michelle, absolutely loving True Crime Tonight. I think I'm your number one fan. Just wondering when you're doing a live show. When am I going to get to see you live?
0: Oh, that's so sweet. And also I love that it comes from a man, because we used to say that Australian true crime shows, we should sell tickets to men for meeting single women, because that was like, I'd look out and there were just like hundreds and hundreds of great women and no men. There'd be like maybe literally two or three men who'd been dragged along by their girlfriends.
1: Yeah.
0: But more men now, and this is an example of that.
3: That's good. Yes.
0: So we definitely will be doing iHeart Live events.
3: Oh my God, that's so exciting.
0: Isn't that fun?
3: Yeah.
0: It's like on Bruno Mars or something, doing an iHeart Live event. That's how I feel.
3: Right.
0: And so that'll be definitely coming up. I love to have in every different city a local person. So I like to talk a local crime in Brisbane, a local crime in Adelaide. Haven't been to Perth yet. I know Perthlings are upset about that, but no, I have not been there yet.
3: We'll Let's change there. That.
0: Yeah. We haven't been to Tassie yet either. So we'll definitely, now that we've got the iHeart juggernaut behind us, heaven knows where we'll end up, but that will be the plan. I will definitely be grabbing. So if you know anyone, if you are someone in those cities around Australia who would love to jump on stage with me, talk me through a case and take some questions and answers from the audience, please contact me, because we will be putting that together very soon. Oh, and let's not forget that it was through one of these messages on our True Crime Hotline that we were sent away to watch Don't F With Cats again.
1: Yep.
0: There was a listener said, hey, what do you think about that documentary? And we realised, gosh, it's so long since we've watched it. We went back and watched it again, which was hard work, to be honest. I didn't want to watch it. I found myself putting it on. Now, normally I'm more than happy to watch a good true crime documentary a couple of times. There are some that I watch annually. But this one, I kept thinking, oh, no, not today. Not. It's the cat cruelty.
3: Yeah.
0: And even though a human being died in this as well, this guy, Luke Magnotta.
1: Well, he's the killer.
0: He's the killer. He murdered a human as well. But what I like about it is there's a lot of conversation about why is it that we true crime people are sort of dissociated from that. We get humans hurting humans, but as soon as you bring cats in, they're like, we're like, seriously, don't F with cats, mate. You can't do that.
3: Well, yeah, so I went and watched it for the first time and I didn't even skip out the bits you told me not to.
0: You didn't? Well, this is it. Last time when we got this sort of challenge, I said to everyone, listen, if you Google which are the worst bits for animal cruelty, it tells you, you can find out and you can skip them. Like, I never saw those.
3: I wish I did.
0: Oh, no, mate, yeah. I can't even see it. Listen, I've got a little bit of the trailer here for you to listen to. And just to either remind you or in case you've never seen it before, I cut the sound of cats out of this because it was so triggering for me. It was just kittens, you know, doing their beautiful little thing. And also because I foster kittens. So it's like, oh, God, I spend the entire summer trying to keep kittens alive. And hearing their beautiful little voices in this trailer, I was like, nah, I can't. So I cut it out. But here it is, just to promote your memory.
4: I was on Facebook one day
5: and I found this video. I pressed play.
4: It was the worst video I've ever seen. People went nuts. So we started looking. He could have been anywhere on the planet.
5: All of a sudden, another video appears. My mind doesn't want to believe it's true.
4: Don't fuck with cats.
3: It comes back to your question, Michelle, like hurting innocent animals that...
0: It's the innocence.
3: They can't defend themselves.
0: They can't tell
3: anyone.
0: A human
3: is so much bigger than them.
0: Yeah. Matthew, you're a cat guy.
1: Yes, I am. And I will, you know, I'll cover Joni's ears for this, but I did watch it with all the bits.
0: Joni's his cat, not his girlfriend.
1: Yes, that's yes, well said.
0: Yeah.
1: It really is just like, you know, there's no reason to kill a human, but there's definitely no reason to kill a cat. So it's very much like this person's a sadistic, evil person.
0: Yeah.
1: You know, there's no like money involved.
0: No.
1: There's no romance. There's no
0: so
1: passion.
0: True.
1: Nothing.
0: No
1: it's
0: revenge.
1: Like you're doing it just for like hate's sake.
3: Kicks.
1: You know?
0: This documentary is also a great one for watching people use the internet, use their skills online for something amazing, which is catching this guy. Highly recommend, but skip the worst bits. Coming up next, we're going to be talking to CeCe Moore. Is that next?
3: That's next.
0: Oh my gosh. I love her so much. She pops up on all the documentaries now. She is the DNA detective. She just traces people's family trees. She'll get like a DNA sample and then she tracks these family trees up and down and sideways and everywhere and she identifies people.
1: Yeah, I can't wait to hear from CeCe Moore, but Ruby was telling me before we recorded that she just cannot wait to tell us about this true crime documentary that she needs to tell us about.
0: Okay.
1: So let's do that.
0: Okay.
1: And then we'll get CeCe in.
0: Okay, fair enough.
1: You're listening to True Crime Tonight. We'll be right back.
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1: Around Australia, this is True Crime Tonight with Michelle Laurie, Ruby Bartzis, and me, Matthew Tankard.
2: Ruby, I believe you want to talk to us about Maternal Instincts, the new documentary on Netflix. And my internet is blowing up about this.
3: Oh,
2: is yours?
3: My God. I finished it last night. Oh, I haven't stopped thinking about it. I've actually rewatched the ending 10 times.
2: Wow, really?
3: It blew my mind. It's effed up.
2: Yep.
3: It's just
2: every
3: wild
2: nightmare you can think of. Yeah. Really. Tell us about it. Who is it about? Who's our leading lady?
3: So the murderer.
2: Yes.
3: Was Taylor Parker. Mm. She was, I mean, she gave not mental case.
2: No.
3: In a lot of ways.
2: Yeah.
3: But a lot of people were onto her. She was a massive liar. And she essentially killed one of her closest friends at the time and cut out her baby. So she was 36 weeks pregnant, I'm pretty sure.
2: Yeah, up until that point, she faked a pregnancy, right? She fell in love with this guy. It was so crook because, well, for many reasons, but not least, I think, the fact that he was never in love with her, never pretended to be in love with her. They'd only been together a couple of months. She's obsessive, I guess.
3: Yeah.
2: She faked a pregnancy and then got to a point where she was like, okay, how am I getting out of this? And her solution was to go and take someone else's baby.
3: Yes.
1: Wait, how did she fake it up until that bit? Was she looking pregnant? How was she?
3: She had a fake belly.
1: Wow.
3: But I was halfway through, I'm like, this can't be real because how are you not doing the deed?
2: How is your boyfriend not seeing your real body?
3: You're living together.
2: He can only be that drunk so many times.
3: Right.
2: To not actually notice your body when he's with you. But
3: She was that covering it up.
2: It made me think of all the celebrity, the conspiracies around celebrity pregnancies, from Beyonce to Meghan Markle. There's corners of the internet that will swear that they were fake pregnancies and they actually had surrogate mothers for their babies. So seeing the actual apparatus that you can buy online, this pink rubber belly.
1: Yeah.
2: And how
1: it... Can it expand? Can it get bigger?
2: No, you have to keep buying big ones. But get this, she didn't. So her family would go... She didn't seem to get bigger. In fact, sometimes she looked quite thin.
3: Yeah, and then some days I don't think she even wore it because there's actually photos. Her neighbour took photos of her. She didn't even look like she had a belly.
2: She's in the front yard, 9 months, supposedly 8 or 9 months pregnant, and she doesn't look like she has a belly at all. So that's why everyone has started to get sus. But we've got a little bit for you here. This is from Maternal Instincts on Netflix, available now. And as I say, my internet's blowing up about this. Here she is. She's in hospital after the police have pulled her over for driving erratically. She's holding a baby in her lap, a newborn baby. She's saying, I just had this baby. They're catching on pretty quick.

0: hospital.
1: And even at that point, she's still saying, yeah, I did.
0: And yep. Yeah, she's still convincing
1: yeah,
0: them.
1: Yeah, I sure
0: I
1: did.
0: I had this baby. It's a little girl.
1: Yeah.
0: And they're all onto the fact, so the police had found the body yes. of this woman. Her family found her murdered in her own home. So, I mean, put two and two together, there was literally no doubt in these people's mind that this lady did it. And
2: was this a close friend of hers as well? Or was this?
1: It was a lady who really championed her, a lady yeah. who met, you know, when Taylor took photos for her at her wedding and then they became friends, and this lady thought Taylor was struggling a bit. So Reagan is her name. So she really tried to befriend her and encourage her. And she was very young herself. She was like 21. This was her second baby. And look, we have just touched the surface of this. There is so much more going on here. There is the fact that many people watching this unfold on Facebook, watching the gender reveal and everything about this pregnancy, many people knew that Taylor had had a hysterectomy.
0: Yes.
1: Like,
0: oh my God. And
1: the pregnancy
0: doctors.
1: Was impossible. So she's got old friends and people and her old doctors looking at this going,
0: she has no uterus.
1: What is going on here?
2: Yes, and I saw that bit. I found that so interesting about how the doctors who know that she's had a hysterectomy, they're seeing all this online.
1: Right?
2: But they know they can't tell anyone because they did the Hippocratic Oath.
1: Right.
2: Where they can't disclose
1: divulge.
2: That sort of information.
1: Yeah, it's private. Yeah. It's private information. So when they heard...
2: But what is the limit for that, surely?
1: I agree. And I think they must be asking themselves the same question.
2: Yeah.
1: Because... when they must be devastated. They knew something bad was going to happen. And they said so. They were like, we were just watching this going, how is she going to get out of this? When they heard that a woman had been murdered and the baby was missing, they immediately thought, it's her, it's Taylor. Mm. They knew exactly who it was. So look, you've got to watch this. It's
0: definitely
1: one of the best I've seen in ages, isn't it, on Netflix?
0: Yeah, and it's only like an hour and a half and I could not get my eyes off it.
1: I would have liked 6 hour and a half episodes.
0: Yeah, right. There's so much information that I'm like, tell us more.
1: Yes. Do go and watch that. And also, I tell you, the one person who's not in it, which is weird, but I suppose there's no one missing, because whenever there's someone missing in a documentary these days, whether it be an offender or a victim, they get one lady on the documentary to talk about it. Her name is Cece Moore. She's a DNA detective and she's on our show next.
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0: listening to True Crime Tonight, Around Australia with me, Michelle Laurie, with Matthew Tankard and Ruby Bartzis. Hello, guys.
1: Hey.
2: Hi.
0: Next up, this is exciting, Cece Moore. I've wanted to talk to her for ages and I was so excited when she said yes. She is the genealogical detective. She's in all the documentaries and she's about to tell us how she weaves her magic in identifying people. That's after the break.
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0: This is True Crime Tonight. I'm your host, Michelle Laurie, and I'm here with my producers, Matthew Tankett and Ruby Bartzis.
1: Hello. Hey.
0: CC Moore is one of the world's leading genetic genealogists, using DNA and family tree analysis to solve cases that once seemed impossible.
2: What we're doing is reverse engineering an unknown person from their DNA. So whether that DNA is left behind at a crime scene, a violent crime, we work with homicides and rapes, or if it's a person who dies without their identification, a Jane or John Doe, or unidentified human remains is the more formal term. And so it doesn't really matter which it is, because it's the exact same process. It is taking that DNA, creating what we call the SNP profile that has hundreds of thousands of genetic markers across the genome. And then that is uploaded to the genetic genealogy databases that we're allowed to use on these types of cases. And we get a list of people who share significant amounts of DNA with that unknown person. So there are over 54 million people who have taken direct consumer DNA tests now. The biggest database is Ancestry DNA, and then 23andMe. And then MyHeritage is a very close third now.
0: There's a lot of people who criticize the idea of uploading our genetic footprint, fingerprint, whatever it's called, our code. Why is that? Why? Because I'm one of those people, I think about it very simply and I think, well, I'm not going to murder anyone, and so I don't care if my code is uploaded. And also, if someone I'm related to did murder someone, then I'd be happy to help find them.
2: And I think the majority of people agree with you. I hear a lot of naysayers and a lot of very loud negative voices, but I was involved in a long-term study with Baylor University here over 5 years. And we found that 91% of people across the board were supportive of using genetic genealogy to find both violent criminals and even a little higher percent for Jane and John Doe cases.
0: It feels like it's more likely to exonerate people.
2: Which is why it's so important. I'm so glad you bring it up, because we're usually focused on putting someone behind bars, finding the guilty. But for every one of those, we have exonerated billions of people. And that might sound silly, but it's actually really important, because we can help cut down the number of wrongful incarcerations, and we can eliminate the vast majority of people from ever being wrongly suspected of a violent crime. So if we had been able to use genetic genealogy back 20, 30 years ago, when some of these cases were being investigated, we could have kept those wrong turns by law enforcement from ever happening. And I've been contacted by a lot of people who were just informally suspected, never charged with the crime, but they carried that burden for years or decades where their community or their family suspected them. And so we're exonerating both formally and informally many, many people with each of these cases that we help to find the, you know, truly responsible person.
0: I was watching one story about you where you were hunting a serial killer and you were going back through the family trees, and then you were researching the people in the family trees. And this guy had faked, seems like had faked his own death at some point. He had like...
2: I was just going to mention
0: two or three
2: him.
0: Obituaries.
2: You read my mind.
0: Yeah.
2: Yes, I thought of him immediately when you were saying that, because he was perpetrating violent crimes in different jurisdictions. And it used to be so much easier to get away with crimes if you did that. So yes, hit Robert Brashears, who was recently tied to a very high-profile unsolved case, the yogurt shop murders. I had identified him back in 2018 as a serial killer on other cases, the Scherers and also Genevieve Zatricki. And the yogurt shop murders was a case I had actually been brought into to advise on, and I had talked to the family, but they did not have enough DNA to perform investigative genetic genealogy. And they really started breaking it open by a ballistics match. The new detective decided to start from scratch and go through everything. And he resubmitted the ballistics to the national database and got a match. And that is what then finally started cracking the case open. And it came back around to matching the DNA profile that I had identified back in 2018. And that was someone that I was absolutely convinced had more unsolved cases out there. And I was screaming from the rooftop saying, pay attention to this guy. I know he has more victims out there, but nobody was really listening to me much, but now they are.
0: He was so difficult to track in using traditional ideas and traditional techniques because he had different MOs. There was a strangulation murder of one woman. There was a woman and her 12-year-old daughter murdered, shot, I believe. And then, and as you say, in different jurisdictions. And then the yogurt shop murder is four teenagers murdered after work in the yogurt shop, and then the shop set on fire. So
2: my small team and I have helped law enforcement with over 375 cases now where we've been able to help them identify the DNA. And that means hundreds of violent criminals. And I'm usually able to set it aside and go to the next case because I have to, right? I have to be able to compartmentalize. But I've never been able to shake him. He has stayed with me since 2018, since I first found him. And I just knew there was more to his story. And so having the yogurt shop murders end up being tied to him, that he's responsible for it, did not surprise me at all. It only surprised me that it was a case I was already kind of peripherally involved in.
0: Thank you to our guest tonight, CC Moore, the DNA detective. And if you'd like to hear more from her, you can check out a longer interview on the podcast Australian True Crime, which is available on the iHeart app or wherever you get your podcasts. Thanks for listening to True Crime tonight. Thank you, guys. Any lessons, any takeaways for you tonight?
1: Not going to be watching animal abuse documentaries from now on.
0: Well, I think that's a reason why there aren't many.
1: Yeah.
0: Isn't it?
3: This might be the only one. I could be totally wrong with that, but I'm willing to go out on a limb and say that.
0: I think that was part of it, Don't F With Cats, that it was so, that it was the title. So it was like, oh God, this is going to be about animal. It was a very brave move on the part of Netflix to put this out, I think.
3: Yeah.
0: So either watch it or don't, but be aware that it's out there and it is really great. And we're out there and we're pretty great as well. And we're here every Sunday from 6 till 7. We'll see you next week.
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14: 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The Queen Taylor Swift is back, having released a song for a super iconic movie. Now, I'm an 03 baby, so I grew up with this franchise. Of course, I'm talking about Toy Story 5, and it's such a beautiful song. I knew it, I knew.

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1: Hey, this is Ulla on TikTok Trending, your music expert, where I talk about all the hottest moments and the biggest songs on my feed. It's the season of yearning, and everyone is jumping on TikTok, exposing their crushes to the next track I'm about to play, Flight Facilities and Giselle, Crave You. So maybe this song might make you think of that special someone. Okay.

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1: The Port Lincoln Council has opened applications for this year's Sport and Recreation Grants. Port Lincoln residents only have two more days to have their say on how volunteering is supported and managed in our city. And upgrade works have begun on the Civic Park Playground in Whyalla.
0: With a journalist based right here in Port Lincoln, we can deliver local stories from local voices that you simply can't get anywhere else.
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1: Hey, this is Ulla on TikTok Trending, your pop girly. 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Kylie Minogue, Can't Get You Out of My Head, is getting all the divas up and recording videos with main character energy. The track is going viral with a super sassy catwalk trend. I mean, who wouldn't want to strut to a bit of Kylie? So if you want to join in, here's your chance right now.

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1: 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I've already seen remixes of the song going viral. That's how big it is. TikTok users are hitting the record button to dance, lip sync, or just relate to the lyrics. I'm obsessed.

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1: The Port Lincoln Council has opened applications for this year's Sport and Recreation Grants. Port Lincoln residents only have two more days to have their say on how volunteering is supported and managed in our city. And upgrade works have begun on the Civic Park Playground in Whyalla.
0: With a journalist based right here in Port Lincoln, we can deliver local stories from local voices that you simply can't get anywhere else.
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4: We put a lot into the state's economy and we need that investment back.
0: Part of the community for 25 years and still the Eyre Peninsula's leaders in local.
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6: On the Eastern Peninsula today, a partly cloudy one with some light winds and top temperatures in Cleve 15 and Kimber also with a top of 15. On the Lower Eyre Peninsula, a partly cloudy one with a slight chance of a shower and some light winds becoming northwesterly 15 to 25 kilometres per hour during the morning, then becoming light during the afternoon. Top temperatures in Coffin Bay 16, Cummins 15 and Port Lincoln also with a top today of 16.
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7: On the Eastern Air Peninsula today, a partly cloudy one with some light winds and top temperatures in Cleve 15 and Kimber also with a top of 15. On the Lower Eyre Peninsula, a partly cloudy one with a slight chance of a shower and some light winds, becoming northwesterly 15 to 25 kilometres per hour during the morning, then becoming light during the afternoon. Top temperatures in Coffin Bay 16, Cummins 15 and Port Lincoln also with a top today of 16.
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6: Morning, it's Brooke Seychelle with your 6 o'clock news. The Ceduna Council is describing their draft budget for next financial year as boring but balanced. The EP Advocate reports a 5.3% rate rise is on the table, with CEO Ben Taylor saying it's a roads, rates and rubbish focus as costs like fuel continue to climb. The council says it's all about maintaining core services and not introducing anything new. Community feedback is open until July 8. Nearly $200,000 has been handed out across the Eyre Peninsula, supporting 19 community-led environmental projects. The EP Landscape Board says funding will go towards things like pest plant control, workshops and protecting sensitive habitats. Chair Peter Treloar says strong interest made it a competitive round, highlighting the commitment locals have to caring for the region. Projects include a Kimber-based community initiative and restoration work at Sheringa Lake, with works set to roll out over the next year or so. Meanwhile, a key milestone's been reached in Whyalla's boat ramp upgrade. New pontoons are being installed, giving locals their first real look at the finished facility. More work is still to come, including concrete ramps, car park upgrades and new lighting, but the council says the project is on track for completion next month, depending on the weather. And the perception of boarding school may be changing, according to new data. While Port Lincoln has one main boarding school, many families are instead opting to send their kids to schools in major cities. New findings released by Shaw School recently suggest families are being driven less by tradition and more by other factors. Director of Boarding Daniel Bradford explains why.
8: We're seeing real changes in the way modern families work, driven by increased cost of living, return to office policies, and also the search for a quieter life out of major cities. This means that commutes are getting longer and local education options can be limited.
5: Del Giorno's Cafe Restaurant, Port Lincoln's home of alfresco dining. 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Now.
9: Morning, I'm Britt Aylin. The grandmother of missing South Australian boy Gus Lamont has described police allegations against her as ludicrous. Detectives have speculated the four-year-old died accidentally and that Josie Murray buried his body. The 75-year-old hasn't been charged, telling Seven the police theory makes no sense.
10: To think that I could actually go out there and do something like that, to think that I would be stupid enough to do it, is ludicrous. And to think that I could face up to the trauma of doing that would also be ridiculous.
9: Allies of Sir Keir Starmer believe the British Prime Minister could resign from the top job as soon as today to make way for rival leader Andy Burnham. Parts of Europe have sweltered through heatwave conditions at the weekend, with red alerts issued for major cities in France, Italy and Spain. And a new survey has found almost 40% of Aussies plan to use AI to prepare their tax returns, according to Compare Club. But experts warn the technology may return inaccurate information that could land you in strife with the ATO.
5: Ampol Hallett Place. Best takeaway curries in town. Phone orders and takeaway.
9: In sport, the Raiders surrendered a 16-point lead to lose 42-20 to the Storm at Amy Park, while the Cowboys have been outmuscled by the Warriors 38-20 in Christchurch. In AFL, the Western Bulldogs beat St Kilda by 22 points to wrap up round 15, while earlier the Roos made it 2 on the trot, downing the Tigers by 25 at the MCG. And Serena Williams has been granted a singles wild card at Wimbledon. She'd already secured an entry to play doubles at the tournament with her sister Venus. That's the latest in news and sport.
5: Jump in the time machine for a flashback lunch. 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
12: On the Eastern Air Peninsula today, a partly cloudy one with a bit of fog about this morning and some light winds becoming at northwesterly 15 to 20 kilometres per hour in the middle of the day, then becoming a light in the afternoon with top temperatures in Cleve 15 and Kimber with a top of 14. On the lower Eyre Peninsula, a partly cloudy one with some fog about this morning and some light winds becoming at north to northwesterly 15 to 25 kilometres per hour throughout the morning, then becoming at light later on this evening. With top temperatures in Coffin Bay 16, Cummins 15 and Port Lincoln with a top today of 16.
5: As the sun appears over Boston Bay, it's time to bend, stretch and kick off the daily grind. 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Let's go! With Riz.
12: 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Good morning, everyone, and a big happy Monday to you. The weekend is done. I hope everyone has had a great week. Not to be for the Socceroos, unfortunately. Losing 2-0 to the Americans at 4 a.m. in the morning. So, shout out to all of you that got up early on Saturday morning. I know a few of the pubs around town. We're doing a bit of a watch party as well. I know the Port Lincoln Soccer Association too at the club rooms there. They had a big watch party for it as well. So we're 1-1 taking on Paraguay. So it'll be very, very interesting to see what happens with that one. If we win that, we basically go through. If we tie, I think we're still a chance. I mean, America have gone through and Turkey are out. So it's a little bit of an elimination final, I think, between us and Paraguay. So it'll be very interesting to see. Can't wait for it. The Socceroos, still a chance to go through to the next stage too. Hey, there is plenty going on this week. Going to talk about Share on Air very, very soon because it's very, very exciting time with Auction 2 just about to go live. But up first this morning, I think this one's worth touching on. The 2026-27 Flagship Events and Community Wellbeing Grant is a great one to get your hands on. It's helped out so many different events. And it's a chance for you to do that, but you've got to do it very, very soon. I'm going to tell you all about it up first this morning here on Rise Up with Riz.

0: Summer's Home Record on Magic 89.9. It's Rise Up with Riz. It is 13 past 6, and this one closes on this Friday. It's the flagship events and community wellbeing community grant funding program. It's a little bit of a mouthful. It does close soon, though, this Friday at midday. Now, this one's been a great one for some of our sporting clubs to use, like the golf, the soccer. We've also had the sailing. All of these have used and, you know, had access to this in the past or applied for this in the past and got their grants. Mentally Fit AEP, I know I've used it for their 3C. So it's all about giving back to the community, having events that do give back to the community and are great events for you guys to host. So if you do have something along those lines or you want a little bit more information, because you can have a look at it, but it's well worth applying for if you do want to do this one, then make sure you go to the City of Port Lincoln Council Facebook page because it does close this Friday, the 12th of June. The grants are between $1,000 to $10,000 and you receive 3 years of funding to keep that event going along and along and along, because we love big events here on the Eyre Peninsula. We love them here in Port Lincoln. So the more the merrier. Let's get on. Get applying. Get onto the City of Port Lincoln Council Facebook page today for more information on this one.
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1: Up, awake, or at least pretending. 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

It's the Backstreet Boys on Magic 89.9. It's Rise Up with Riz. 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It is 22 past 6. And with the Backstreet Boys, they're actually going to be in the new Paw Patrol movie, the Dino movie. They've got a song that's released in that one. It comes out in Australia, I believe, later on in September. You can actually find the trailer up at our trending section at magic89.9.com.au. And we've got plenty of events. We like to look forward, as we always do on a Monday, straight to the weekend that's coming up. And there's a beauty happening before the weekend, actually, on Thursday night at 5:30. It's Port Lincoln Women in Seafood. I'm going to tell you all about this one right after Taylor Swift, who is in the new Toy Story movie as well. So plenty of our big artists getting involved in the movie franchise at the moment. Here's Taylor Swift's Elizabeth Taylor here on Rise Up with Riz.

0: Taylor Swift on Magic 89.9. It's Rise Up with Riz. It is coming up to 6.30 and we've got a great event happening this Thursday night at Jumpship Brewing from 5.30 onwards. It's about Port Lincoln Women in Seafood. So they're setting up a Women in Seafood Australasia Hub in Port Lincoln to bring together women across seafood from boats and farms to research, processing and business. Space to connect, a space to network, to learn what others are working on and spark collaboration across the region. I love this. This is a great one for this one. So the event is for women working in our seafood industry, of course, including women whose partners work in the industry. So it's a good one to come along to. There's only 30 people going along to this one, or 30 spots available for it. So if you are keen to go along, make sure you do check out our community calendar at magic89.9.com.au. I mean, immediately when I see this, I think of one person who's one of our favourites here at Magic, Lakina Lucan. I remember her sharing her story about how she all started and you know, where she came from to where she is now, which was a really, really great story. So I'm sure she'll be involved. Well, I'm not sure, but like she possibly might be involved in this one. Who knows? But this is a great event to go along to. So if you are keen, make sure you check it out at our community calendar at magic89.9.com.au. Now, coming up next, we've got Brooke Seyshell with all the latest here in local news on Magic 89.9.
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11: Hey, it's Brooke Seyshell with your local news. EP locals have helped track down a man after an alleged tractor theft near Port Lincoln. Police say farm staff at Wongaree spotted the tractor being taken on Friday night. They moved to block the tractor's path before contacting authorities. Officers arriving shortly after and arresting a 45-year-old man. The Coffin Bay local has been charged and bailed to front court in July. Communities across the Eyre Peninsula are set to benefit from a funding boost, with nearly $200,000 awarded through this year's Grassroots Grants Program. The EP Landscape Board says 19 projects will be delivered, ranging from habitat protection and weed control to workshops and youth programs. Chair Peter Treloar says it's great to see locals taking action, with projects in places like Kimber and the West Coast helping care for the region well into the future. Works on the initiatives are set to roll out over the next year or so. Celebrations are on hold in Wirrala, with structural concerns delaying the hall's 100th birthday. According to the EP Advocate, inspections found the building's facade needs major repairs, with costs estimated around $50,000. While it's disappointing for the community, organisers say they're staying positive. They're now planning fundraising efforts with hopes of celebrating just a little later than planned. And in local sport, a very close game between Boston's and Waybacks in the Port Lincoln League. Waybacks defeating the home side by 2 points for a final score of 69-67. In the netball, Boston took the win, defeating Waybacks 53-39. Over to the Eastern Air League, where Cal still hasn't been able to get a win on the board this season. They went down to Kimber 115 to just 11 points in the footy. A big game for United Yalana in the Great Flinders, the footy side beating Eyre United 114-35. Meanwhile, Eyre United took home the win in the netball 45-37. And in the Western Air League, Ceduna Blues held off Canibba to take home the win 75-65.
10: 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Are you? 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
12: Morning, I'm Britt Aylin. The Prime Minister will meet with state and territory leaders today to talk fuel as the federal government

0: for the Nude Solstice Swim in Hobart. It's still only 2 degrees at Long Beach, but in good news for those about to skinny dip, the water is actually around 10 degrees warmer.
1: Sharky Sports Bar, your front row seat to live sport.
0: In sport, the Tigers have fallen to the Roos 73-48 at the MCG, Richmond landing just 6 goals. Switching codes, the Roosters have climbed into the top four after last night's win over the Sharks. Chooks skipper James Tedesco suffered a broken nose in a collision with Sione Katoa. And Australia's completed a whitewash of its T20 series against Bangladesh with a 7-wicket win in Game 3. Mitch Marsh was named player of the match. And that is the latest in news and sport.
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4: On the Eastern Air Peninsula today, a partly cloudy one with a bit of fog about this morning and some light winds becoming at northwesterly 15 to 20 kilometres per hour in the middle of the day, then becoming a light in the afternoon, with top temperatures in Cleve 15 and Kimber with a top of 14. On the lower Eyre Peninsula, a partly cloudy one with some fog about this morning and some light winds becoming at north to northwesterly 15 to 25 kilometres per hour throughout the morning, then becoming at light later on this evening. With top temperatures in Coffin Bay 16, Cummins 15 and Port Lincoln with a top today of 16.
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It's Martin Garrix and Ed Sheeran on Magic 89.9. It's Rise Up with Riz. It is 22-7. And on the way, of course, we have got Magic's Lucky Fiver. We've hit the $600 mark, so the jackpot is $600. Get those $5 notes ready because we're going to be checking it for you in about 10 or so minutes' time for this one. Now, before we get there, though, something that was quite unique that happened on Saturday around Port Lincoln, around the council area, was we all received a bit of a alert or a siren that appeared on our phones. Now, there's a little bit of fallout, I guess, from this one. It's probably a bit of a strong word for it, but there was plenty of noise surrounding this one, which I'm going to tell you all about after some Vanessa Charlton here on Magic 89.9. It's Rise Up with Riz.

0: Vanessa Carlton on Magic 89.9. It's Rise Up with Riz. Thanks to Harvey Norman, Port Lincoln, supporting the local community with the best prices guaranteed. Now, on Saturday, it was a bit of a unique one. Everyone's phones around the Port Lincoln area had the big siren go off and the big alert that came up on their phone about a bit of a test that Oz Alert were doing, just about a new trial about some emergencies and things like that. So a little bit similar to Alert SA, but it buzzes through on everyone's phone so that if, you know, a really bad emergency, which, you know, touch wood, doesn't happen, then we have an alert system that can go through to your phones. Now, I actually forgot about this. I've been talking about it all week on the show about it. And at about 10:50, I was like, something's happening today at 11. And I realized what it was. And it was that Oz Alert tone that was coming through. It was a bit of a weird siren noise that came through. But the feedback that I saw online when people were talking about this, because there was some Facebook posts that went up to say, you know, like, hey, how did you guys find? We want some feedback on the survey. A lot of people didn't get it. So it must have been something that didn't happen for everyone around the Port Lincoln area. I mean, it would have been interesting to see, to be at the supermarket, you know, like Coles or Woolies or something, just to see everyone's phones buzz at the same time. But a lot of people apparently didn't get this Oz Alert text message. I mean, we put one in through on our group chat here at the station, and it was about 50-50 as to who got it. You did have to be in the Port Lincoln area, like in the actual area, for it to go off. But I know a lot of people that were here also didn't get it. So they are, the SA Fire and Emergency Services Commission are looking for a little bit of feedback about this one as to whether or not you did get it or didn't get it. So this one closes tomorrow at about just before midnight. So if you are keen to give your feedback on this one, you can do so. So just visit the South Australian Fire and Emergency Services Commission for all the info on this one to give your feedback on this, whether or not you liked it, whether or not you hated it, or whether or not you didn't even get it at all. They would like to hear some feedback from you. So if you are happy to do that, there's a little QR code that you can buzz through and do the feedback on that one. Now, coming up next, we're checking your numbers for Magic's Lucky Fiver, $600 in the kitty. We're checking it next.
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0: Miles Smith and Noah Horan on Magic 89.9. It's Rise Up where there is, and it, well, it is a little bit icy on the road, so make sure you do drive safe on the way into work. All right, it's time to check your numbers for Magic's Lucky Fiver.
1: Have a closer look at your $5 note, because it could be Magic's Lucky Fiver. Thanks to Boston Bay Diner. 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
0: I've got your favourite Boston Bean Coffee brewed to perfection at Boston Bay Diner. Now, our jackpot is sitting at $600. The way this one works, very, very easy. On your $5 note, there is a serial number, and if it matches up with the one I've got right here in front of me, then that money is all yours. $600. So today's serial number is AJ16192656. That number again, AJ16192655. If you do have that on your $5 note, we either need you to call us on 8682500 or come and see us at 69 Liverpool Street, Port Lincoln, to claim your prize. Got to do one of those two things before 5 o'clock today to claim that prize. Otherwise, our money will roll over, or our jackpot will roll over to $605. Now, if you missed it, don't worry. Katie Wright Dynamite, she's going to check the numbers for you after 1:30 today. Right now, though, we're going to get into some Matchbox 20 here on Rise Up with Riz.

0: 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It's Rise Up with Riz coming up to 7 o'clock. And some this morning are unfortunately waking up without power. But don't worry, Brooke Seychelles got you covered in what the go is with that one. And your local news up next here on Magic 89.9.
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8: Hey, it's Brooke Seychelle with your local news. Well, farm staff near Port Lincoln have helped stop an alleged tractor theft in its tracks. Police say a man was spotted taking a tractor from a Wongaree property on Friday evening before workers stepped in and blocked its path with a ute. They then held the suspect until police arrived, with a 45-year-old Coffin Bay man arrested at the scene. He's since been charged and bailed to face court next month. A rate rise is being proposed for the Ceduna district, with the council sticking to the basics in its new draft budget. The EP Advocate reports a 5.3% increase, while CEO Ben Taylor labels the budget as boring and focusing on core services. It comes as fuel costs and rising living expenses drive the move upwards, with locals now invited to have their say before July 8. There could be a shift in how families view boarding school, with new data pointing to changing priorities. New research from Shaw School suggests the decision is being shaped less by tradition and more by a wider range of factors. Director of Boarding Daniel Bradford says the cost of living and changes to work-life balances are driving the change.
9: All of this has driven an increase in consideration of boarding schools as an option for Australian families that are navigating the demands of modern life.
8: In Port Lincoln, there's just one main boarding option, with some families opting to send their children to larger city schools instead. Around 80 people in Coulter, Cummins and Eataly are waking up without power this morning. SA Power Networks are currently responding to an outage, with crews on their way to the area now. The cause is under investigation. And in local sport, Lincoln South taking a whopping 77-point win over Tasman Imperials in the Port Lincoln League, the final score sitting at 105-28. Meanwhile, Tassies refused to go home empty-handed, the netball side defeating the Saints 55-36. Locke continuing their reign at the top of the ladder in the Great Flinders League, the footy side defeating Cummins Kapini 152-43. However, the Cougars won big in the netball, holding off the Roos 55-30. In the Western Air League, West Coast Hawks came away with a 12-point win, defeating Thevenard 96-84 in the footy, while the Magpies held off the Hawks by just 2 points in the netball, with a final score of 47-45.
7: Bear Express. Don't get stuck with the rest. Truck with the best. 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
10: Morning, I'm Britt Aylin. First to the UK, where speculation's mounting that Sir Keir Starmer will resign later today. The British Prime Minister is facing growing pressure from within his own party. Well, US President Donald Trump's acting like it's already happened, posting on social media that Starmer failed on energy and immigration, but he wishes him well. As the end of June nears, end of financial year sales are only set to ramp up. This week tipped to see deals peak, with Aussies expected to drop around $10.7 billion at the checkout. Matt Bowen from ING's told Seven many are still hunting bargains.
3: We are seeing Aussies being a little bit more cautious this year. About $10.7 billion is the number that Roy Morgan has predicted for the 2026 sales season. It's up financially, but actually down if you adjust for inflation, and only about one in four Aussies are planning on shopping the sales this year.
10: And thousands will be stripping off in the next 10 or so minutes for the nude solstice swim in Hobart. The ritual skinny dip celebrates the winter solstice, welcoming back the light after the longest night of the year.
7: Ampol Hallett Place. Best takeaway curries in town. Phone orders and takeaway.
10: In sport, the Raiders have surrendered a 16-point lead to go down 42-20 to the Storm at Amy Park, while the Cowboys were out-muscled by the Warriors 38-20. Meantime, in the AFL, the Western Bulldogs have beaten St Kilda by 22 points to wrap up round 15. Earlier, the Roos made it 2 on the trot, downing the Tigers by 25 at the MCG. And Serena Williams has been granted a singles wild card at Wimbledon. She'd already secured an entry to play in doubles at the tournament with her sister Venus.
7: Take a bite out of the best decades. The 80s, 90s and noughties. Your lunch break never sounded this good. Flashback lunch at midday on Magic. Thanks to Maccas.
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11: Tuano Bay next high tide at 7.46 this morning, 1.12 metres. Next low later on this morning at 11.57, 1.04 metres. Tummy Bay now next low tide at 11 past 11 this morning, 1.02 metres. Next high this evening at 5.36, 1.41 metres. Sheringa Beach now, next low tide at 9.53 this morning, 0.65 of a metre. Next high this afternoon at 21 past 3, 1.08 metres. Finally in Port Lincoln, next low tide at 6 past 11 this morning, 0.9 of a metre. Next high this afternoon at 4.59, 1.23 metres.
7: 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Weather Watch.
11: On the Eastern Air Peninsula today, a partly cloudy one with a bit of fog about this morning and some light winds becoming at northwesterly 15 to 20 kilometres per hour in the middle of the day, then becoming a light in the afternoon with top temperatures in Cleve 15 and Kimber with a top of 14. On the Lower Eyre Peninsula, a partly cloudy one with some fog about this morning and some light winds becoming at north to northwesterly 15 to 25 kilometres per hour throughout the morning, then becoming a light later on this evening. With top temperatures in Coffin Bay 16, Cummins 15 and Port Lincoln with a top today of 16.
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11: 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Good morning, everyone. Hope you're having a good start to your Monday as best you can on a Monday morning. We will get to some of the sporting results over the weekend too, with the footy and stuff like that. But before 7.30, got some massive news regarding Share on Air. Of course, we had our first auction last week that went through until midday on Friday, Friday morning, I should say. Well, we got some news about auction too. I'm going to share that with you just before 7.30. But up first, wanted to talk about the Socceroos and what it means this next game against Paraguay, about what some of the different results mean for the team and where to watch, how to watch, all those sorts of things. We're going to do that after Corona here on Rise Up with Riz.
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Corona on Magic 89.9. It's Rise Up with Riz. Now, this Friday, for anyone out there who is in some sort of managerial role or is a boss of a business or whatever it might be, just know absolutely zero work is going to get done from 11.30 onwards on Friday, because that is when the Socceroos take on Paraguay. Friday, this Friday, 11.30, a good little time slot there and a good way to kill off your Friday, I guess, if you're at work. It's going to be a good one, of course. There's going to be all eyes on it. It has been so good to watch so far. I didn't actually get up at 4 a.m. to watch them on Saturday morning. I sort of valued a bit of a sleep in over it, so it was a bit of a nasty time slot, and unfortunately we did lose to America, so that gives us, we are 1-1 at the moment. We take on Paraguay, so Turkey are already out. They have been eliminated. So there's a few different scenarios here for the Socceroos. Obviously, if they win, they go straight through. If they draw, I believe we go straight through as well, because we do have a better goal difference. So if we win or draw, we go through. So we've got two results that we are really rooting for in this one. So if we can salvage a draw, I mean, hopefully we just get the chockies in the end. But if we do salvage a draw, we do go through as well. If we do lose, we can't finish lower than third. But so it's an interesting one, because then it goes over to the other draws, the other groups into this one. And there's still a chance that if we were to lose, depending on how other results go in some of the other groups, then we could potentially still get through. So let's say we lost 1-0 to Paraguay. Then with our percentage and with our goal difference, because we can't finish any lower than third, because Turkey have been, well, rubbish throughout the tournament, then we could potentially still go through. So it's going to be very, very interesting to watch. Hopefully it doesn't come to that. Hopefully we can get the win or get the draw, because then that would just get us straight through, which would be fantastic. So 11.30 Friday, as I said to all the bosses out there, all the managers, whatever it might be, you can't expect too much output from your workers on Friday. So I'm just putting that on the radar there for now. But can't wait for this one this Thursday, this Friday. It should be an absolute belter. Jeez, I reckon there'd be some sort of record-breaking amount of people watching all across Australia, all across the world for this one, because it is the biggest tournament in the world. It is one of the biggest money spinners of all time. So let's get around at the Socceroos this Friday, 11.30 against Paraguay. Let's get into more music now. It's Harry Styles here on Rise Up with Riz.

0: Harry Styles on Magic 89.9. It's Rise Up with Riz. We do it alongside Harvey Norman, Port Lincoln, supporting the local community with the best prices guaranteed. It is 19 past 7, and well, Friday was when we had our final run for auction one for Share on Air. It went through to about midday with some amazing things that you could bid on. Well, if you missed out on some of those ones to bid on, some good news. Auction 2 is now live and good to go. We're going to be doing this all week, and then once again, it'll be wrapping up on Friday at about midday as well. I've got all the info on what Auction 2 has got for you up next here on Rise Up with Riz.
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1: 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Rise up with Riz. 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

0: Metro Station on Magic 89.9. It's Rise Up with Riz. We're coming up to 7.30. And, of course, we're very, very excited here at Magic at the moment because we are doing this.
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0: Of course, alongside our great mates at West Coast Youth and Community Support, they need a new 12-seater bus, and together we can help make it happen through Share On Air 2026. It's a series of online auctions that are packed with fantastic items, vouchers, experiences, and services generously donated by local businesses across the Eyre Peninsula. And of course, every single dollar raised will go straight towards West Coast Youth and Community Support to continue their vital work throughout our community. We love them. They're a great crew. You know how much they do across the Eyre Peninsula. They're actually going to be catching up with Sean Reek tomorrow to have a bit of a chat about everything Share On Air, everything about West Coast Youth and Community Support and the amazing stuff that they do in our community. Now, here's the good news. We had auction one. It's in the can. Auction two, the bidding is now open. And this week, we have a variety of health and beauty items up for grabs. Just going through them now. Oceana Jewels have given us, well, have donated, I should say, a 9K solid gold initial letter that's valued at $350. Uptown Girl and Funky Kids, they've got a new leather cross body bag up for bids. Our good mates at Harvey Norman Port Lincoln, they've got this new wellbeing smart ring, which are really, really cool, that basically can track just about everything. So I guess similar a little bit to like an Apple Watch that tracks everything, these smart rings look really, really cool. Priceline Pharmacy, a Marc Jacobs Daisy Wild Perfume Kit, valued at $208. Bay Beauty and Spa, a $50 voucher. Actually, could probably use a bit of a massage there. I had a double cramp going in the calves on the weekend. Jeez, I'm getting old. So that one would be a good one. I might actually bid on that one myself. A 10-class pack for EP Pilates. So 10 classes. Everyone loves Pilates at the moment. So this is a good one from EP Pilates. We've got Intersport Port Lincoln. They've got a $200 voucher that you can bid on. Pedamonte Jewelers. Oh, this one looks beautiful. A 9-carat white gold diamond heart necklace that is on a sterling silver chain. It looks incredible. A great present for someone out there, for your wife, for your girlfriend, whoever it might be. This one's a ripper. Spoke about Apple Watches earlier. We've got an Apple Watch, a second generation Apple SE. This one's from Lincoln Camera Center. So you can get your hands on that one and bid on that one. Terry White, Ken Martin, Estee Lauder, Blockbusters Pack. We have got a Circa fragrance range from the Bay Room and then a Homedics neck massager from Better Port Lincoln. 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
10: Hey, it's Brooke Seychelle with your local news. Well, a man's been arrested after allegedly attempting to steal a tractor on the Lower EP over the weekend. Police say they were called to a property at Wongaree on Friday evening, where farm staff had reportedly stopped a suspect and detained him until officers arrived. It's alleged the man took a John Deere tractor before being intercepted by workers using a ute. The 45-year-old Coffin Bay local has been charged and bailed to appear in court next month. Whyalla's upgraded boat ramp is starting to take shape, with new pontoons now going in as part of the major redevelopment. The council says it's one of the most visible signs of progress so far, and while there's more ahead, the project remains on track for completion next month. Efforts are being done to keep at least one ramp open during construction.

0: dominance in the Port Lincoln League this year, defeating Mallee Park by 26 points and finishing 97-71. Rangers winning in both leagues in the Eastern Air Comp, the footy scoring a 64-point win against home side Central Air United with a final score of 93-29, while the netball saw a 10-point win, 45-35. In the Great Flinders League, it was a win for Tumby Bay, 58-35 against Cummins Ramblers. Ramblers making sure they weren't leaving empty-handed. They defeated the Blues 77-55 in the netball. And in the Western Air League, Wirrala defeating Western United in the netball 50-22. And it was another big win for the Tigers in the footy. The side remains undefeated after a win against Wirrala 135-52. Making news around the state this morning, the grandmother of missing four-year-old Gus Lamont has broken her silence. Josie Murray has rejected the police theory that Gus died in an accident and that she buried the body at Oak Park Station in Yunta. Josie telling Seven the detective's claims don't add up.
1: When it's so dry and dusty like that, there's no way you can bury something without leaving evidence that the ground has been disturbed.
0: Meanwhile, Crows legend Tony Modra is awake and speaking following Thursday night's serious truck crash at Back Valley. The 57-year-old undergoing jaw, cheek and eye socket surgery on Friday at Flinders Medical Centre. And in sport, the Adelaide Thunderbirds are through to a third grand final in 4 years after smashing the Melbourne Vixens by 14 goals in their major semi-final on the weekend. Adelaide will have a week off and face either the Vixens or the Fever in the decider in Melbourne on Saturday, the 4th of July.
2: 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Now.
3: Morning, I'm Britt Aylin. The days of cheaper fuel aren't winding up just yet. The fuel excise has been extended through July, bringing the price of petrol down 16 cents a litre. It's not quite the 32-cent discount we've been enjoying thus far, but Peter Currie from the NRMA has told Seven that every bit helps.
4: 16 cents a litre is about 10 bucks on a tank of petrol, depending on how big your tank is. So it's anywhere between $9 and $11. So every cent helps in the middle of a cost of living crisis, and no doubt this will help too.
3: It comes as the Prime Minister is set to hold fuel talks with state and territory leaders today. The Australian Federal Police has reported the biggest cocaine bust in Australian history, with 2.7 tonnes of the drug found hidden in sophisticated bunkers out the back of a rural property in Western Sydney. Two men have been arrested. And over in the UK, allies of Sir Keir Starmer believe the British Prime Minister could resign as soon as today. It would make way for rival leader Andy Burnham to take over the top job.
2: Sharky Sports Bar, your front row seat to live sport.
3: In sport, North Melbourne's taken down Richmond 73-48 at the MCG, while the Saints have fallen to the Bulldogs 83-61. In NRL, Storms continued its mid-season surge with a 42-20 win over the Raiders at Amy Park. And in the netball, the Adelaide Thunderbirds are through to a third grand final in 4 years after smashing the Melbourne Vixens by 14 goals in their major semi-final yesterday. And that is the latest in news and sport.
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6: On the Eastern Air Peninsula today, a partly cloudy one with a bit of fog about this morning and some light winds becoming at northwesterly 15 to 20 kilometres per hour in the middle of the day, then becoming a light in the afternoon with top temperatures in Cleve 15 and Kimber with a top of 14. On the Lower Eyre Peninsula, a partly cloudy one with some fog about this morning and some light winds becoming at north to northwesterly 15 to 25 kilometres per hour throughout the morning, then becoming light later on this evening. With top temperatures in Coffin Bay 16, Cummins 15 and Port Lincoln with a top today of 16.
2: Because hitting snooze is a lifestyle. Rise up with Riz. Thanks to Harvey Norman Port Lincoln.

Miley Cyrus on Magic 89.9. It's Rise Up with Riz. And of course, on the way for you, we are playing Name That Noise. We've got $490 in the kitty for this one. So your cue to call is coming up very, very shortly. But before we get there, Ellerston District's Footy and Netball Club have got a great event happening this weekend. And I'm going to tell you all about it right after some Blink 182 here on Rise Up with Riz.

0: League 182. I'm Magic 89.9. It's Rise Up with Riz. It is 16-8 this weekend. Well, we love looking ahead to the weekend, of course, on a Monday. Well, Elston District's Footy and Netball Club have got Christmas in June happening. So this one's going to be a great one, Saturday night. They're, of course, playing Lock at Elston Sports Centre. And then after the games and after the presentations and all of that, they've got a bit of a Christmas in June event happening, and with a memorabilia auction, it's happening from 8 o'clock onwards. Byron Pickett's going to be there, of course, Port Lincoln lad, and what a player he was for the Kangaroos and for the Power as well. I remember he got Rhett Bigland's a beauty in a showdown one day. That was huge. He was such a great player. And so he's going to be there as well, which is going to be great. So if you want some more information on this one, just check out their Facebook page, Elston District's Footy and Netball Club, for all of the info on this one. Righto, up next, it is your turn to win some money through Name That Noise. Your cue to call up next.
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6: Alarm clock failed? 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Rise up with Riz. Thanks to Harvey Norman Port Lincoln.

Joel Corry and Becky Hill on Magic 89.9. It's Rise Up with Riz. It is time to play Name That Noise. Thanks to Lincoln Fresh Fruit and Veg. We're playing for $490. Jackpot is really climbing up. Well, this is the noise we need you to name. And if you do think you know what that is, well, now is your turn to call on 8682 489.9. If you think you know what that is, give us a call right now.

0: 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It's Rise Up with Riz. Coming up to 8 o'clock, it's time to play this.
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0: For the freshest fruit and veg and the yummiest coffee in town at Lincoln Fresh Fruit and Veg, we are playing for $490. I asked you to call in on 868-2489 to have a crack at this. And we did get a caller come through who had this as their guess.
3: I think the noise was a label gun, like a price gun. Yeah, yeah.
0: Oh, it's a very good guess. Sorry, who am I speaking with this morning?
3: Vincent.
0: Sorry, do you mind saying that again?
3: Vincent?
0: Yeah. Well, Vincent, it is a very good guess, but unfortunately it is incorrect. But thank you so much for playing.
3: Thanks.
0: Thank you so much, Vincent. And it was a great guess. Unfortunately, it is incorrect, but it does mean that we have got a jackpot now for tomorrow morning for $495. Check out all the info at magic89.9.com.au and we'll be playing at 7:50. tomorrow morning for your chance to name this and score that cash. Up next, we got Brooke Sasha with the latest in local news on Magic 89.9.
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2: Hey, it's Brooke Seychelle with your local news. Well, the Ceduna Council has described their draft budget for next financial year as boring but balanced. The EP Advocate reports a 5.3% rate rise is on the table, with CEO Ben Taylor saying it's a roads rate and rubbish focused as costs like fuel continue to climb. The council says it's all about maintaining core services and not introducing anything new. Community feedback is open until July 8. Nearly $200,000 has been handed out across the Eyre Peninsula, supporting 19 community-led environmental projects. The EP Landscape Board says funding will go towards things like pest plant control, workshops and protecting sensitive habitats. Chair Peter Treloar says strong interest made it a competitive round, highlighting the commitment that locals have to caring for our region. Projects include a Kimber-based community initiative and restoration work at Sheringa Lake, with works set to roll out over the next year or so. The perception of boarding school may be changing, according to new data. While Port Lincoln has one main boarding school, many families are instead opting to send their kids to schools in major cities. New findings released by Shaw School recently suggest families are being driven less by tradition and more by other factors. Director of Boarding Daniel Bradford explains why.
12: We're seeing real changes in the way modern families work, driven by increased cost of living, return to office policies, and also the search for a quieter life out of major cities. This means that commutes are getting longer and local education options can be limited.
2: And in local sport, a very close game between Boston's and Waybacks in the Port Lincoln League. Waybacks defeating the home side by just 2 points for a final score of 69-67. In the netball, Boston took the win, defeating Waybacks 53-39. Over to the Eastern Air League, where Cal still hasn't been able to get a win on the board this season. They went down to Kimber 115-11 points in the footy. A big game for United Yalana in the Great Flinders. The footy side beating Eyre United 114-35. Meanwhile, Eyre United took home the win in the netball 45-37. And in the Western Air League, Ceduna Blues held off Canibba to take home the win 75-65.
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14: Morning, I'm Britt Aylin. The Prime Minister will meet with state and territory leaders today to talk fuel, as the federal government works to extend fuel excise relief until the end of July. However, the discount will drop from 32 cents a litre down to 16. Aussie families are being urged to ensure any pet birds don't come into contact with species in the wild. The plea follows confirmation the highly contagious H5 bird flu strain has arrived in Australia, with confirmed case near Esperance in WA. Federal Agriculture Minister Julie Collins telling Seven bird owners need to observe strict biosecurity controls.
16: To make sure that if they do keep birds or poultry, that they are preventing the contact between wild birds and those poultry species.
14: And red alerts have been issued across parts of Europe as a heatwave pushes temperatures towards record levels in France, Italy and Spain. The sweltering conditions have seen French authorities ban alcohol consumption in public places for the national Fête de la Musique street music festival.
1: Ampol Hallett Place. Best takeaway curries in town. Phone orders and takeaway.
14: In sport, the Cowboys have fallen to the Warriors 38-20 in Christchurch, while the Western Bulldogs have beaten St Kilda by 22 points to wrap up round 15 of the AFL. Australia has completed a whitewash of its T20 series against Bangladesh with a 7-wicket win in Game 3. Mitch Marsh named player of the match. And Serena Williams has been granted a singles wild card at Wimbledon. She'd already secured an entry to the doubles with her sister Venus. And that is the latest in news and sport.
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0: On the Eastern Air Peninsula today, a partly cloudy one with a bit of fog about this morning and some light winds becoming at northwesterly 15 to 20 kilometres per hour in the middle of the day, then becoming a light in the afternoon with top temperatures in Cleve 15 and Kimber with a top of 14. On the Lower Eyre Peninsula, a partly cloudy one with some fog about this morning and some light winds becoming at north to northwesterly 15 to 25 kilometres per hour throughout the morning, then becoming a light later on this evening. With top temperatures in Coffin Bay 16, Cummins 15, and Port Lincoln with a top today of 16.
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0: Sure is, we do it alongside Harvey Norman, Paul Lincoln, supporting the local community with the best prices guaranteed. It's about a big day here at Magic because auction 2 for Share On Air has gone live. Going to give you some more info about that one after 8:30. A little bit of AFL action over the weekend, of course. We're going to get to that as well just before 8:30. But the first thing we do after 8 o'clock every weekday morning is check the birthday book. So if you want to get a shout out in, do it right now at magic899.com.au. Because we are checking it right after Ella Langley here on Rise Up with Riz.

0: Langley on Magic 89.9. It's Rise Up with Riz. It is 13 past 8, and for the 22nd of June, let's check the birthday book.
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0: 50% less carbs than the traditional Baker's Delight wholemeal range. They've got these high-protein, low-carb whole grain loaves that you can get your hands on today at Baker's Delight in Porter Street Plaza. Birthday book. Over the weekend, we did have one for Saturday. We've got Willow Schumann from Port Lincoln. Willow, hope you have a fantastic day on Saturday celebrating your second birthday. Lots of hugs and kisses from your big sisters, McKenna and Mila, big brother Lenny, and Nanny and Pa. So I hope you had a great birthday on Saturday at Willow. And that $20 voucher for Baker's Delight in Porter Street Plaza is all yours. Flicking on over to today's page, well, the 22nd of June in the celebrity space, there are plenty. We have got champion jockey. He rode the Melbourne Cup winners, Fiorenze, Media Puzzle, and Doremus, Damien Oliver turning 54 today. We have also got, he bats number 3. In the test team, Marnus Labuschagne turning 32. And then a couple of absolute heavyweights. I mean, one of my favourites of all time. My favourite commentator of all time. On par with Bill Laurie. But in the football space, Bruce McAvaney. Of course, that iconic call with Cathy Freeman. Whenever I think of Bruce, I do think about his love for one player in particular.
4: And then kicks to centre-half forward. Neat looking to go. Yes. Cyril takes a special and goes bang. It's a beautiful thing.
0: Don't know what it was about Cyril, but he loved him so much. Bruce McAvaney, champion broadcaster, turning 73 today. And she just recently starred in The Devil Wears Prada 2. She is one of the greatest actresses of all time. She's been nominated for a record 21 Academy Awards. I think, though, from the first movie, Devil Wears Prada, she had so many iconic lines. This is one that I hear from my mum all the time.
5: By all means, move at a glacial pace. You know how that thrills me.
0: It's Meryl Streep turning 77 today. And if you do want to get those shout-outs in, you can do so at magic89.9.com.au. You can be like Willow, score yourself a $20 voucher for Baker's Delight in Porter Street Plaza. Let's get into more music now. Taylor Swift's I Knew It, I Knew You here on Rise Up with Riz.

0: Well, Toy Story 5 is doing absolute numbers at the box office at the moment, and I reckon that Miss Taylor Swift has got a fair bit to do with that because the Swizzlers would have been all over that. And Toy Story 5, it is 18 past 8 here on Magic 89.9. It's Rise Up with Riz. Now, coming up next, going to get to the AFL action we had over the weekend here on Rise Up with Riz.
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0: Magic 89.9, it's Rise Up With Riz. Not going to lie. I mean, that song just always reminds me of a video game called GTA Vice City. And, well, the countdown is on to the next one. It's been like 15 years in the making. And I've been getting called pathetic around the office because I want to use annual leave just so I can play GTA. So I don't think I'd be alone there. There'd be a lot of people out there that are doing the same thing. If you are one of those people, let us know. You can message us in on Facebook and Instagram. Are you taking off some annual leave just to play GTA? If you want a bit of a write-up on all things there, you can find it at our trending section at magic89.9.com.au. Alrighty, footy action. Over the weekend was an interesting round of AFL football, round 15. Still into the bye round, so still not all teams playing at the moment. It was the Hawks on Friday night against the Gold Coast Suns. They got the Chockies in at the end. Then we move over to Saturday, and the Crows and Melbourne had a really like a slogfest of a game. The Crows ended up getting the Chockies in the end. But I tell you, it was really good for Melbourne. That was Cade Chandler, EP boy, of course. He looked incredible for the Demons as well. The Crows with Mark came back, looked even better down back. So they're building nicely going into the back end of the year. Carlton also building very, very nicely with a big win over the Giants. Josh Fraser doing some wonderful things for the Blues. The Power, well, it was not only a loss, but losing some key pillars as well. Asava Radicalea looks like an ACL injury after he was on form for breaking intercept mark records as well. So a bad loss for Port and some bad injury results out of there. Looks like the Coaches, after just getting back, might be out again. So, of course, this weekend is huge because we've got the showdown happening, which we love showdowns at Port, just a little bit injured at the moment going into this one. But the showdown is, of course, happening on Saturday night. Once again, we do have, well, we've actually got some clear air for the showdown as well. So it'll be the only game on the Saturday night because we still have the bye round. So not a bad thing for us. But, of course, we do have still these bye rounds that go forever and ever and ever. It should be a ripping one this weekend. The showdowns, no matter what, they are always close. So can't wait for this one Saturday night at 7 o'clock. Let's get into some local news up next with Brooke Seychell here on Magic 89.9.
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5: Hey, it's Brooke Seychelle with your local news. EP locals have helped track down a man after an alleged tractor theft near Port Lincoln. Police say farm staff at Wongaree spotted the tractor being taken on Friday night. They moved to block the tractor's path before contacting authorities. Officers arriving shortly after and arresting a 45-year-old man. The Coffin Bay local has been charged and bailed to front court in July. A key milestone's been reached in Whyalla's boat ramp upgrade. New pontoons are being installed, giving locals their first real look at the finished facility. More work is still to come, including concrete ramps, car park upgrades and new lighting. But the council says the project is on track for completion next month, depending on the weather. Celebrations are on hold in Wirrala, with structural concerns delaying the hall's 100th birthday. According to the EP advocate, inspections found the building's facade needs major repairs, with costs estimated at around $50,000. While it's disappointing for the community, organisers say they're staying positive. They're now planning fundraising efforts with hopes of celebrating just a little later than planned. And to local sport, Lincoln South taking a whopping 77-point win over Tasman Imperials in the Port Lincoln League, the final score sitting at 105-28. Meanwhile, Tassies refused to go home empty-handed, the netball side defeating the Saints 55-36. Lock continuing their reign at the top of the ladder in the Great Flinders League, the footy side defeating Cummins Kapini 152-43. However, the Cougars won big in the netball, holding off the Roos 55-30. In the Western Air League, West Coast Hawks came away with a 12-point win, defeating Thevenard 96-84 in the footy, while the Magpies held off the Hawks by just 2 points in the netball, with a final score of 47-45.
4: Hoppy's Mobile Welding, now at Rear Shed, 13 Riversdale Avenue. 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
6: Morning, I'm Britt Allen. The fuel excise cut's being extended, albeit by half as much as we've been enjoying thus far. It means prices at the Bowser will be 16 cents lower throughout July. However, the Freight Association has slammed the decision by the federal government to reinstate charges for trucks, with the heavy vehicle road user charge to increase from free to 16 cents per litre. The Federal Agriculture Minister is warning that humans could be infected by the highly contagious H5 bird flu that's been detected near Esperance on the south coast of WA. But Julie Collins has told Seven it's not too common.
7: This normally happens when there's very close contact.

0: 1. Switching codes, Storms continued its mid-season surge with a 42-20 win over the Raiders at Amy Park. And in netball, the Adelaide Thunderbirds are through to a third grand final in 4 years after smashing the Melbourne Vixens by 14 goals in their major semi-final yesterday. That's the latest in news and sport.
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3: On the Eastern Air Peninsula today, a partly cloudy one with a bit of fog about this morning and some light winds becoming at northwesterly 15 to 20 kilometres per hour in the middle of the day, then becoming a light in the afternoon. With top temperatures in Cleve 15 and Kimber with a top of 14. On the lower air peninsula, a partly cloudy one with some fog about this morning and some light winds becoming at north to northwesterly 15 to 25 kilometres per hour throughout the morning, then becoming at light later on this evening. With top temperatures in Coffin Bay 16, Cummins 15 and Port Lincoln with a top today of 16.
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Bob Sinclair on Magic 89.9. It's Rise Up with Riz. It is 20 to 9. We're at the back end of the show, but we've got some good news for you, of course. Share on Air. Now, we did our first auction on Friday. Well, all last week, and then Friday was when it finished up at about midday. So all of those, thank you everyone for getting involved and some awesome things that people were able to clean up on in our first auction. Well, auction two has gone live, and I'm going to give you some more info on this one after Bruno Mars here on Rise Up with Riz.

0: 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It's Rise Up with Riz. 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
0: 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So we're doing things just slightly differently. We've got some online auctions that are packed with fantastic items, vouchers, experiences and services generously donated by local businesses across the Eyre Peninsula. Shout out to them for getting around Share on Air like they do every single year. It is always very heartwarming to see. Now, every dollar raised from these auctions goes directly to West Coast Youth and Community Support so that they can continue their vital work throughout our community. Here's the good news. Auction one is done. It's in the can. Auction two has just opened up as of this morning. It is live. You can get on there and start bidding. It's a good one this week. Health and beauty items are up for grabs. So just having a little look through here. If you like your jewelry, you're going to like this. If you like your perfumes, you're going to like this. If you like Pilates, you're going to like this. If you like some Apple Watches, you like neck massages, there are certainly plenty of things for you to bid on with this one. I've got my eye on one that's, I double cramped in my calves on the weekend, so I think a nice massage would do me, so I might get bidding on that one. But you can get bidding if you follow our links. 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But if you haven't, get on to magic89.9.com.au. 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

Ed Sheeran and Cyril on Magic 89.9. It's Rise Up with Riz. 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Just about to get out of here, but before I do, wanted to put one on the radar for this weekend. It is happening at Panindi School. All the details and wrapping up the show right after Blessed Union of Souls here on Rise Up with Riz.

0: Blessed Union of Souls on Magic 89.9. It's Rise Up with Riz. I am just about to get out of here, but before I do, just one for the radar for this Saturday night at Panindi School. They've got a bit of a quiz night happening at the Port Lincoln Bowling Club. Now it's going to be hosted by our man, Ian Beebe. Beebs is going to be running the show for this one. There's going to be some prizes for best dress with an op shop brightness theme as games, raffles, prizes. And online tickets are just $15. So it is a bit of a fundraiser for the school. It's going to be a good one. You can find all the info on this one. Community calendar at magic89.9.com.au. That's it for me today. Hope you have a great rest of the day and I will catch you tomorrow.
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7: Hey, it's Brooke Seychelle with your 9 o'clock news. Well, farm staff near Port Lincoln have helped stop an alleged tractor theft in its tracks. Police say a man was spotted taking a tractor from a Wongaree property on Friday evening before workers stepped in and blocked its path with a ute. They then held the suspect until police arrived, with a 45-year-old Coffin Bay man arrested at the scene. He's since been charged and bailed to face court next month. A rate rise is being proposed for the Ceduna district, with the council sticking to the basics in its new draft budget. The EP Advocate reports a 5.3% increase, while CEO Ben Taylor labels the budget as boring and focused on core services. It comes as fuel costs and rising living expenses drive the move upwards, with locals now invited to have their say before July 8. Communities across the Eyre Peninsula are set to benefit from a funding boost, with nearly $200,000 awarded through this year's Grassroots Grants Program. The EP Landscape Board says 19 projects will be delivered, ranging from habitat protection and weed control to workshops and youth programs. Works on the initiatives are set to roll out over the next year or so. There could be a shift in how families view boarding school, with new data pointing to changing priorities. New research from Shaw School suggests the decision is being shaped less by tradition and more by a wider range of factors. Director of Boarding Daniel Bradford says the cost of living and changes to work-life balances are driving the change.
17: All of this has driven an increase in consideration of boarding schools as an option for Australian families that are navigating the demands of modern life.
7: In Port Lincoln, there's just one main boarding option, with some families opting to send their children to larger city schools instead. And in local sport, Marble Range continuing their dominance in the Port Lincoln League this year, defeating Mallee Park by 26 points and finishing 97-71. Rangers winning in both leagues in the Eastern Air Comp, the footy scoring a 64-point win against Homeside Central Air United with a final score of 93-29. While the netball saw a 10-point win, 45-35. In the Great Flinders League, it was a win for Tumby Bay, 58-35 against Cummins. The Ramblers making sure they weren't leaving empty-handed. They defeated the Blues, 77-55 in the netball. And in the Western Air League, Wirrala defeating Western United in the netball, 50-22. And it was another big win for the Tigers in the footy. The side remains undefeated after a win against Wirrala, 135-52. Making news around the state this morning. SAPOL will trial artificial intelligence in the next few months in the hopes of freeing up police officers for frontline duties. The three-month trial will use AI speech-to-text technology to transcribe victim and witness interviews as well as operational recordings in real time. Meanwhile, Crows legend Tony Modra is on the mend. The 57-year-old now awake and speaking after a serious truck crash last week. He's undergone surgery on his cheek, eye socket and jaw after he was critically injured in the incident in Back Valley last Thursday. And in sport, it's a third grand final in 4 years for the Thunderbirds. Adelaide defeating the Melbourne Vixens by 14 goals, 58-44 in the major semi-final. The T-Birds next face either the Vixens or Fever in Melbourne on July 4.
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18: Morning, I'm Britt Aitlin. Anthony Albanese is today holding another round of talks on fuel security with the states and territories after Canberra announced it would be extending fuel excise relief until the beginning of August, but at a lower rate of 16 cents a litre. The legislation is expected to pass Parliament with support from the opposition. Record demand for ambulances across Australia has sparked a fresh warning from the Australian Medical Association. Its latest ramping report shows more than 2.4 million patients are now arriving at emergency departments by ambulance each year. The AMA says the growing numbers have led to an increase in ramping, which is putting lives at risk. And a brand new category has been announced for the Logie Awards, with sports presenters to be recognised. National Treasure Bruce McAvaney now has an award named in his honour, which he's been nominated to win at this year's TV Awards on August 16th. While the nominees for the Gold Logie include Julia Morris, Robert Irwin and Todd Woodbridge.
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18: In sports, Serena Williams is headed back to the singles court at Wimbledon. The most successful women's player in history granted a wild card to appear at the All England Club this year. It's a happy hunting ground for the champion. She won 7 of her 23 slams on the grass. And Latrell Mitchell is pushing to return for the Rabbitohs this week, hoping he's fit for the Origin decider. The South Star is tipped to train today as he looks to make his comeback just in time to help the Blues claim the series. That's the latest in news and sport.
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0: From West Coast waters, northerly winds 10 to 15 knots, turning northwesterly 15 to 20 knots this afternoon with seas around 1 metre. The swell southwesterly 1.5 to 2 metres. Central Coast waters, northerly winds 10 to 15 knots, turning northwesterly this afternoon with winds reaching up to 20 knots in the west this afternoon as well, with seas below 1 metre increasing to 1 to 1.5 metres in the west this afternoon. The swell southwesterly to 2 metres. Finally, on Spencer Gulf waters, north to northwesterly winds below 10 knots, increasing to 10 to 15 knots throughout the day, then decreasing to about 10 knots this afternoon. With seas below 1 metre, the swell south to southwesterly below 1 metre, increasing to 1 to 1.5 metres south of Cowtawalla Road.
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0: On the Eastern Eyre Peninsula today, a partly cloudy one with a bit of fog about this morning and some light winds becoming at northwesterly 15 to 20 kilometres per hour in the middle of the day, then becoming at light in the afternoon, with top temperatures in Cleve 15 and Kimber with a top of 14. On the Lower Eyre Peninsula, a partly cloudy one with some fog about this morning and some light winds becoming at north to northwesterly 15 to 25 kilometres per hour throughout the morning, then becoming at light later on this evening, with top temperatures in Coffin Bay 16, Cummins 15 and Port Lincoln with a top today of 16.
1: From Port Lincoln to Coffin Bay, Cummins to Cleve, this is the soundtrack of the Eyre Peninsula. It's a 15-song music marathon. 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
1: Yeah, Sam.
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1: I haven't really talked to him, but he looks pretty down.
2: He looks pretty down. Yeah, well, maybe we should cheer him up then.
1: What do you suppose we should do?
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